0: knowing that we have that competition caution now coming up in about a lap.
1: And again, looking at our timing and scoring, it is still at 7/10 of a second. That is what it has been for the majority of the last 10 or 15 laps. And honestly, for Reddick and Bell, this competition caution is probably going to come at the perfect time, because after they pick through a couple of the slower cars like Chad Fincham and Cody Ware, they are catching the rear of the field, where putting those cars a lap down is going to be a heck of a lot more difficult.
0: Biggest help is going to be to Denny Hamlin. He was penalized at the start of the race. He jumped the start by a lot, and he was the pole winner. To give you an idea of how much a fast car can run through the field, Ross Chastain started this race 35th. He is the driver who's been on the move the most. He has moved up 10 spots right now on the field. Chase Elliott, another driver, started deep in the field. He's been able to move up 9 spots as the first caution comes out in the Cracker Barrel 400. This will be a competition caution. The teams will be allowed to do whatever they can during a normal pit stop to their cars, including tires and Sunoco fuel. We'll bring you those pit stops when we come back to Nashville Super Speedway.
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1: Field heads down pit lane here at Nashville in front of you, Heather DeBow.
9: And Ryan Blaney told his crew chief that he's free in and off the corner, a little bit snug in the center. Some adjustments coming for the 12. Also in the 5 of Kyle Larson, he said he feels pretty good. If I was being nitpicky, I'm a little tight into 1. Andrew.
10: Tyler Reddick is in for 4 tires. He's a little bit free on exit. They're going to tighten him with an air pressure adjustment. Zane Smith worked his way into the top 10. He's a little bit tight. Ty Gibbs is a little bit loose. They're going to make an air pressure adjustment. Wendy Venturini.
9: Christopher Bell said the looseness on the late exit was the problem. He needed rotation for the mid-corners. It's 4 tires and fuel. Shane Van Gisbergen also pitted right in front of him. He took 2 tires, a little bit of strategy. Much better than practice for Shane Van Gisbergen. Tight in the center and then a little loose off for SVG.
0: And that was a big strategy play. Shane Van Gisbergen, 2 tires up 7 spots. Joey Logano up 11. Brad Keselowski comes off 3rd, up 11 as well. Tyler Reddick drops 3 spots to 4th. Then it was Kyle Larson, Christopher Bell, Alex Bowman, Chase Briscoe, and William Byron.
11: It's more than a rebellion. When you're

0: the move.
1: Yeah, that's the scary sight for those two Spire cars. They may want to figure and sort this out quickly because Reddick is closing. Suarez noses ahead out of turn two.
2: Yeah, Suarez has a nose out front. Reddick starts to close down on the two of them. McDowell now fights back on the inside. Still, they stay locked together as they race all four.
0: 23 laps to go in stage number two. If Tyler Reddick catches them, he may have to take it three wide. This is a battle for the fourth spot. Michael McDowell still on the inside of teammate Daniel Suarez.
1: Knowing Tyler Reddick, I wouldn't put it past him to make it three wide. He's got to find a spot. McDowell and Suarez continue to stay glued together out of the second corner.
2: Side by side, that fight goes on into turn number three. McDowell has the preferred position down at the bottom of the racetrack. Suarez fights back on the top side. Tyler Reddick just got nowhere to go behind him.
0: Michael McDowell now clears Coca-Cola 600 winner Daniel Suarez. Now Tyler Reddick draws to within two car lengths.
1: Again, it is still Ryan Blaney up front by 1.7 seconds. Another 3 seconds back to A.J. Allmendinger. Chase Elliott runs in that second position, but we continue to watch this battle for fourth, Pat, down the backstretch.
2: Yeah, once again, Reddick trying to close in on Suarez as he works the top side of the racetrack. Now he'll get a head of steam off of the corner in turn four. Still can't make the pass, though.
0: Tyler Reddick, his tire's about 11 laps fresher than Daniel Suarez, and he's going to make use of him now as he draws to his outside.
1: Suarez says, if you're going to pass me, you're going to have to go the long way around. Tyler Reddick's car has been strong all night. He'll say, I'll take advantage of that outside groove. Rockets around Suarez.
2: Yeah, he'll take that spot and move him up one. Todd Gilliland with a good run now as he continues to hold that next position on the racetrack down in turns three and four. That group begins to separate.
0: 20 laps to go in stage number two. Ryan Blaney leads Chase Elliott, A.J. Allmendinger, Michael McDowell, and Daniel Suarez, your top five.
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0: I want to note that Kyle Larson, Chase Briscoe, and Christopher Bell have raced their way into the top 10. Briscoe was the driver on the free pass. Larson and Bell had to take the wave around as the caution came out in the middle of green flag stops. We have 18 to go in stage number two from Nashville Super Speedway. This is PRN, the Performance Racing Network.
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0: Go in stage two to give you a Coca-Cola Racing Family update. Austin Dillon actually brought out the last caution. He's trying to fight his way back up. He's running 34th.

0: did come in and pit on lap 178. Finally, after jumping the initial start of the race, Nick, yeah. Denny Hamlin might cycle to the lead.
1: It took him two full stages, but Denny Hamlin is right back to where he would probably tell you he deserves to be. And I'm going to take a wild guess, Brad, that he is going to be very, very careful and will only accelerate in the Echo Park Automotive Restart Zone.
0: All right.
1: He does not want to make

0: It crew changing four tires in under 9 seconds. The voice of a spotter carving a path through the pack. His race engineer, systems engineer, all working tirelessly to shave off a tenth of a second. With his team at Toyota, his crew chief, his fans, his family, it's all of this all at once at 200 miles per hour. From the moment Chase joined Toyota to the moment he ends up in victory lane. So how does Chase Briscoe win? In summary, not alone. Toyota Racing. Your race, your story. NASCAR is a registered trademark of the National Association for Stock Car Auto Racing, LLC.
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1: It's Racing Network, Nick Yeoman, Brad Gilley, Pat Patterson, Heather DeBow, Andrew Curlin, Wendy Venturini bringing this race to you. Brad, that pit window is open. We'll see if anybody takes it here with 84 to go.
2: Man, this is going to be interesting. Pit road is still closed right now. They're doing some cleanup. A lot of this all happened on the front straightaway, as Pat Patterson had called it. But next time by, we actually will have 84 laps to go in this race. They said the Sunoco fuel window was around 80. Nick, you pointed out very well. Every caution lap here is an opportunity for them to save Sunoco fuel and potentially be able to push themselves back a little further. Looks like we had another car going behind the wall, and we have a couple of identical blue cars with the one on them, and this one, unfortunately, is the 21. Josh Berry is going to be the next car to go behind the wall in this race here.
1: So we sit here with 26 cars on the lead lap. And again, if the fuel window is 80 laps and we're sitting at 84 to go, and every caution is going to extend that window by 3, 4, maybe even 5 laps, kind of feels like, Brad, with 26 cars on the lead lap, if you're outside of the top 15, I don't know how you can't pit right here under caution, the 10th one of the night.
2: Yeah, it is. We'll have to wait and see. Pit road is open right now. We've got a cleanup truck there in turn number 3. The field is actually going to go to the outside of that cleanup truck, and they are led by Denny Hamlin, Chase Briscoe, Christopher Bell, Michael McDowell. They are starting to tighten up as well, Nick. I think we're about to get busy.
1: Yep, here they come. Pace car passes pit entry. Denny Hamlin thought about it. A lot of cars in the top 10 thinking about it. First taker, though, is going to be Ryan Blaney. He'll lead Zane Smith and Riley Herbst onto pit lane. So just 3 takers at the front of the field. Let's go to Heather DeBow.
6: And Ryan Blaney, they said, yep, let's come on down pit road. It sounded like the call is going to be right side tires, and it is, and top off on field for Ryan Blaney. Andrew Curlin?
7: Yeah, I got Zane Smith in here. Ryan Burgundy made the call to come in. So did Riley Herbst. I'm liking some of the alternate strategy here from some of these drivers.
2: All right, so there we go. Jonathan Hassler, the crew chief for Ryan Blaney. Ryan Burgenti, the crew chief for Zane Smith. We actually see a little more problems actually happening for Riley Herbst as the crew is having trouble on the left side of that car. John Hunter Nemechek is in.

0: going to be a four-tire stop as they really get that fuel cell packed and loaded.
1: Want to bring up that Christopher Bell actually came out ahead of Briscoe and Denny Hamlin. More importantly, he came out in front of now race leader Tyler Reddick. Bell is on the lead lap. Briscoe and Hamlin currently, until Reddick pits, or not.
2: You see Chase Elliott also leaving pit lane. He's going to blend in, it looks like, potentially behind Ty Gibbs.

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2: We are heading into the first week of June, folks, with temperatures overnight in the upper 50s in the mountains. Mostly cloudy skies. Can't rule out a sprinkle or shower. As we head into the day on Monday, temperatures are close to normal with a high of 75. There is a small chance that we'll see a shower by afternoon, possibly isolated thunder as a cold front drops into that area. Now, we are looking at some cooler temperatures behind the front with highs on Tuesday that are in the upper 60s in the mountains. There is still a small chance for some showers, though, lingering on Tuesday. Skies are drying out by Wednesday, and we are heating up by the end of the week. With your first warning weather forecast, I'm WXII 12 News Chief Meteorologist Lainey Pope.

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3: We are heading into the first week of June, folks, with temperatures overnight in the upper 50s in the mountains. Mostly cloudy skies. Can't rule out a sprinkle or shower. As we head into the day on Monday, temperatures are close to normal with a high of 75. There is a small chance that we'll see a shower by afternoon, possibly isolated thunder as a cold front drops into that area. Now, we are looking at some cooler temperatures behind the front with highs on Tuesday that are in the upper 60s in the mountains. There is still a small chance for some showers, though, lingering on Tuesday. Skies are drying out by Wednesday, and we are heating up by the end of the week. With your first warning weather forecast, I'm WXII 12 News, Chief Meteorologist.

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2: We are heading into the first week of June, folks, with temperatures overnight in the upper 50s in the mountains. Mostly cloudy skies. Can't rule out a sprinkle or shower. As we head into the day on Monday, temperatures are close to normal with a high of 75. There is a small chance that we'll see a shower by afternoon, possibly isolated thunder as a cold front drops into that area. Now, we are looking at some cooler temperatures behind the front with highs on Tuesday that are in the upper 60s in the mountains. There is still a small chance for some showers, though, lingering on Tuesday. Skies are drying out by Wednesday, and we are heating up by the end of the week. With your first warning weather forecast, I'm WXII 12 News Chief Meteorologist Lainey Pope.

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2: We are heading into the first week of June, folks, with temperatures overnight in the upper 50s in the mountains. Mostly cloudy skies. Can't rule out a sprinkle or shower. As we head into the day on Monday, temperatures are close to normal with a high of 75. There is a small chance that we'll see a shower by afternoon, possibly isolated thunder as a cold front drops into that area. Now, we are looking at some cooler temperatures behind the front with highs on Tuesday that are in the upper 60s in the mountains. There is still a small chance for some showers, though, lingering on Tuesday. Skies are drying out by Wednesday, and we are heating up by the end of the week. With your first warning weather forecast, I'm WXII 12 News Chief Meteorologist Lainey Pope.
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2: We are heading into the first week of June, folks, with temperatures overnight in the upper 50s in the mountains. Mostly cloudy skies. Can't rule out a sprinkle or shower. As we head into the day on Monday, temperatures are close to normal with a high of 75. There is a small chance that we'll see a shower by afternoon, possibly isolated thunder as a cold front drops into that area. Now, we are looking at some cooler temperatures behind the front with highs on Tuesday that are in the upper 60s in the mountains. There is still a small chance for some showers, though, lingering on Tuesday. Skies are drying out by Wednesday, and we are heating up by the end of the week. With your first warning weather forecast, I'm WXII 12 News Chief Meteorologist Lainey Pope.

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2: We are heading into the first week of June, folks, with temperatures overnight in the upper 50s in the mountains. Mostly cloudy skies. Can't rule out a sprinkle or shower. As we head into the day on Monday, temperatures are close to normal with a high of 75. There is a small chance that we'll see a shower by afternoon, possibly isolated thunder as a cold front drops into that area. Now, we are looking at some cooler temperatures behind the front with highs on Tuesday that are in the upper 60s in the mountains. There is still a small chance for some showers, though, lingering on Tuesday. Skies are drying out by Wednesday, and we are heating up by the end of the week. With your first warning weather forecast, I'm WXII 12 News Chief Meteorologist Lainey Pope.
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mostly cloudy skies. Can't rule out a sprinkle or shower. As we head into the day on Monday, temperatures are close to normal with a high of 75. There is a small chance that we'll see a shower by afternoon, possibly isolated thunder as a cold front drops into that area. Now, we are looking at some cooler temperatures behind the front with highs on Tuesday that are in the upper 60s in the mountains. There is still a small chance for some showers, though, lingering on Tuesday. Skies are drying out by Wednesday, and we are heating up by the end of the week. With your first warning weather forecast, I'm WXII 12 News Chief Meteorologist Lainey Pope.

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3: We are heading into the first week of June, folks, with temperatures overnight in the upper 50s in the mountains. Mostly cloudy skies. Can't rule out a sprinkle or shower. As we head into the day on Monday, temperatures are close to normal with a high of 75. There is a small chance that we'll see a shower by afternoon, possibly isolated thunder as a cold front drops into that area. Now, we are looking at some cooler temperatures behind the front with highs on Tuesday that are in the upper 60s in the mountains. There's still a small chance for some showers, though, lingering on Tuesday. Skies are drying out by Wednesday, and we are heating up by the end of the week. With your first warning weather forecast, I'm WXII 12 News Chief Meteorologist Lainey Pope.
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0: Welcome to Through the Bible. I'm Steve Schwetz, and our adventure through God's entire Word continues in Genesis 28, as Dr. J. Vernon McGee is going to take us through a lonely night that Jacob spent as he was running scared. But as is often the case, God uses this pivotal situation to meet him in a special way. So as you find your seat on the Bible bus, here's a great voicemail from a fellow listener.
1: My name is Bob. I'm calling from Maplewood, Missouri. And I love Through the Bible, and I love the Bible, how it speaks to hearts and ministers to needs. I saw the World Prayer Team prompt for Kenya this morning, and it reminded me of an incident that I had 4 years ago. It was actually almost 5 years ago, in 2021, in April of 2021, when I was in the hospital. I was reading J. Vernon McGee's commentary on Genesis when a nurse walked in, and she asked me what I was reading. So I explained to her what it was and about Through the Bible, and I showed her the app on my phone.

been given of God was transferred to him, and now he understands it's to be passed on to his son Jacob. Verse 5, and Isaac sent away Jacob, and he went to Padan Aram unto Laban, son of Bethuel, the Syrian, the brother of Rebekah, Jacob's and Esau's mother. When you ask the nationality of these people, you have to say they're Syrians. That's what they're called here in Scripture. Now, you could say that actually of Abraham, that he was a Syrian. That is the way that you could designate him. Sometimes the question is asked, was Abraham a Jew? Was he an Israelite? No, he was not. He was not an Israelite until we come to Israel, until you come to Jacob, not until you see his 12 sons. The line came from Abraham, but Abraham is the father. But you're not going to call Abraham a Midianite, I hope, and yet he's the father of the Midianites also. Now, Isaac sends Jacob away, though, and he's to make this trip. Now notice verse 6, when Esau saw that Isaac had blessed Jacob and sent him away to Padan Aram to take him a wife from thence, and that as he blessed him, he gave him a charge, saying, thou shalt not take a wife of the daughters of Canaan, and that Jacob obeyed his father and his mother and was gone to Padan Aram. And Esau, seeing that the daughters of Canaan pleased not Isaac his father, then went Esau unto Ishmael and took unto the wives which he had, Mahalath, the daughter of Ishmael, Abraham's son, the sister of Nebajoth, to be his wife. And here Esau goes out and marries daughters of Ishmael. He thinks that will please his father. You see what a lack of spiritual perception he had, that the Ishmaelites were as much rejected as any of the Philistines were rejected, or any of the Canaanites. Now, will you notice? I begin reading at verse 10. And Jacob went out from Beersheba, and he went toward Haran. Now he's traveling north. He lighted upon a certain place and tarried there all night because the sun was set. And he took of the stones of that place and put them for his pillars and lay down in that place to sleep. Now, the place he's come to, we'll see in a moment, the name of it is Bethel, a house of God. I want to say a word about it, but before I say a word about it, you'll notice that he's traveled quite a distance. Actually, Bethel, where he came the first night, is 12 miles north of Jerusalem. And he was, I would say, a good 20 miles south of Jerusalem, and probably more than 20 miles south, probably 25 or 30 miles south. Well, that means that he covered at least 40 miles that day. You can see that he's really hot-footing it away from Esau. He wants to get as far from him as he can. But the farther he gets from Esau, the farther he gets away from home. And this is Jacob's first night away from home. What do you think his feeling was that night? Well, he was very lonely, that is for sure. He also was homesick. This is his first night, as far as the record is concerned, that he was away from home. Do you remember the first night that you were away from home? Do you recall that? I certainly remember the first night I went away from home, and it was just down the road. We lived in a country, in a little place called Springer, Oklahoma. And they tell me it hasn't done any springing since then, that it's still a small place, wide place in the road. And we had some neighbors and some very wonderful friends that lived down the road. I don't suppose it seemed to me like in that day it was 5 miles. It couldn't have been over a mile, I'm sure. I was amazed when I went back there later on to find out how close things were together. I thought it was pretty well spread out, but it wasn't. Very close together. And so this must not have been over a mile, but it seemed like 5 miles to me in that day, and I never shall forget these people invited me to come down and spend the night. They had a boy about my age, and I don't know how old I was, 9, 10 maybe. And so
I went down with him. He'd come up to get me.

But the vision that he gave him in that dream was of a ladder that reached up to heaven. And God spoke to him. Now, what does that ladder mean? Well, our Lord interpreted that when he called Nathanael. Nathanael was a wiseacre, by the way. He said, "Can any good thing come out of Nazareth?" And our Lord, I tell you, he dealt with this fella. And when he said, "How in the world do you know me?" "Why," he said, "I saw you on that fig tree." Well, he said, "Rabbi, thou art the Son of God, thou art the King of Israel." The Lord Jesus said, "You're pretty easy to convince." And he was. He was a skeptic at the beginning of the ministry of Christ. It took Thomas 3 years before he got the light. But notice this man, Nathanael. The Lord Jesus said to him, "Because I said unto thee, I saw thee under the fig tree, believest thou? Thou shalt see greater things than these." Well, what will he see? And he saith unto him, "Verily, verily, I say unto you, hereafter ye shall see heaven open, and the angels of God ascending and descending upon the Son of Man." Now, what is that ladder? Well, that ladder is Christ. And God, from the top of the ladder in heaven, a voice out of heaven said, "This is my beloved Son, in whom I'm well pleased." And God is speaking to man through Christ today. You can't come to God directly. I hear people say today, every now and then in a testimony, somebody said, "Well, when I was converted, I just came directly to God. I have access to God." You do not, my friend. You come through Christ. We have access through Christ, through the grace that we have in Christ. That's the only way you and I get into God's presence. This is the ladder let down from heaven that sinners might not climb, while the angels of God are ascending and descending on it. You see, they come from him, the Lord Jesus himself. Now, it is first given to old Jacob, usurper. Nathanael, our Lord said to him, "You're an Israelite in whom there's no guile." That is, there's no Jacob. He's no trickster. Nathanael wasn't. He's just a wiseacre. He's just being humorous. But this man, Jacob, God is going to have to deal with him. And he gives him this wonderful, glorious promise. But now listen to Jacob. Oh, he has so much to learn. And isn't that true of all of us today? No wonder God has to school us. No wonder God has to discipline us. Every son he receives, we're told that he scourges him. He disciplines him. He did Abraham. He did Isaac. He's going to do Jacob. Everything's been going Jacob's way. You know, so many people, they're just members of the church. They don't know the Lord at all. They're just church members and just the biggest hypocrites in the world. And the Lord has to shake us, you see. And these things come to us. They discipline us. They put iron in our backbone. They put iron in our blood, too. And they put courage in our lives and enable us to stand for God. Jacob's got a long ways to go. So let me read verse 16. "And Jacob awaked out of his sleep, and he said, Surely the Lord is in this place, and I knew it not. And he was afraid and said, How dreadful is this place? This is none other but the house of God, and this is the gate of heaven." Now, this is a passage of scripture that I use many times and have used many times in dedicating new churches. I have dedicated, I think that in the past 20 years, I have dedicated, I think, 25 new churches. And I've used this, I suppose, more than any other passage of scripture. I have another one in Acts that I use a great deal. But how dreadful is this place? And I think I shocked some people, especially when you got a congregation that have come in to dedicate the lovely new facilities they have today. And here I get up and I look around and I say, how dreadful is this place? And then I proceed during the rest of the time to try to win them back to become friends of me by telling them that the place is only dreadful to a fellow like Jacob running away from his family, a trickster, a sinner, actually running away from God. And this is the thing he discovered. He says, the Lord's in this place, and I didn't know it. When Jacob ran away from home,

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0: Greater love hath no man than this, than a man lay down his life for his friends. What a great verse John 15, 13 is for Memorial Day week, Memorial Day weekend, and Memorial Day. No, it's not about the cookouts and the beach and the lake and another day off. Yes, those things are fun, but it's really about those who've given everything, who have shown that greater love. Remember to honor those heroes. Remember to pray for their families. And thank God that valiant men and women have given all so we can have the freedoms we experience. And thank God for Jesus, the greatest picture of greater love. It's his sacrifice that gives us eternal life. John 15, 13.
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4: We are heading into the first week of June, folks, with temperatures overnight in the upper 50s in the mountains. Mostly cloudy skies. Can't rule out a sprinkle or shower. As we head into the day on Monday, temperatures are close to normal with a high of 75. There is a small chance that we'll see a shower by afternoon, possibly isolated thunder as a cold front drops into that area. Now, we are looking at some cooler temperatures behind the front with highs on Tuesday that are in the upper 60s in the mountains. There is still a small chance for some showers, though, lingering on Tuesday. Skies are drying out by Wednesday, and we are heating up by the end of the week. With your first warning weather forecast, I'm WXII 12 News Chief Meteorologist Lainey Pope.

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0: are heading into the first week of June, folks, with temperatures overnight in the upper 50s in the mountains. Mostly cloudy skies. Can't rule out a sprinkle or shower. As we head into the day on Monday, temperatures are close to normal with a high of 75. There is a small chance that we'll see a shower by afternoon, possibly isolated thunder as a cold front drops into that area. Now, we are looking at some cooler temperatures behind the front with highs on Tuesday that are in the upper 60s in the mountains. There is still a small chance for some showers, though, lingering on Tuesday. Skies are drying out by Wednesday, and we are heating up by the end of the week. With your first warning weather forecast, I'm WXII 12 News Chief Meteorologist Lainey Pope.
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four for the mountains. And the sky just can't quite make up its mind what it's going to do for today. But it'll be a little cooler starting off the first part of June, up around 74 for a high today. But then we get through about Wednesday, going to really start warming up. We got a cooler night, I believe, down. I seen 46 there one night. But then warming up good in the 80s. It is June. June 1st, brand new month. All the great classics you love, we got them for you all day, all morning long. Getting you started off. Hope you had a great weekend. Great weekend to get out and enjoy some beautiful weather. And, of course, good racing action last night. Did you stay up all night and listen or watch the race in Nashville? Wow, what a race it was. And we'll talk more about that. We'll have your Monday morning race recap. Get to all that information a little later this morning. Aaron Tippin for you, working man's PhD on the Good Morning, Good Morning, Good Morning show. Cousin Andy be with you all the way till 10 this morning. All your favorites as you get up, get going. Another great Monday, another great month starting off.

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6: From the WXII 12 First Warning Weather Center, I'm meteorologist Brian Slocum with your Monday forecast. Weather looking a little bit unsettled the next few days. First, a cold front slips southward out of Virginia into North Carolina. Later this afternoon, as temperatures heat up into the lower 80s, it may trigger showers and thunderstorms, but our northern half will likely keep dry, as the front will have already moved south at that point. Winds turning a little more northerly after that. At about 5 to 10 miles per hour. We're expecting temperatures in the mid-70s in the mountains today. Mainly cloudy later tonight with some clearing by daybreak. Again, a few drops of rain may pop up on Tuesday with northeast winds, some extra clouds, and a chance for a passing shower too. The catch is the air is going to be drier, and that may limit anything from reaching the ground. Tuesday late, we'll see some clearing, and then we're going to have more sunshine for Wednesday, Thursday. Hot weather returns this week. Triad highs in the mid-80s by Thursday, upper 70s in the mountains, and could get close to 90 this weekend. From the WXII 12 First Warning Weather Center, I'm meteorologist Brian Slocum.
7: Oh, yeah, a little cool down and then really hot. You heard that, 90s, possibly by the weekend. Woo! Look out, look out. Here we go. June is here. It's about time. And we do have temperature reading this morning. It's 62 here in Galax. We got plenty of sunshine to go around this morning. Abingdon, Virginia, 65. Looking at Wilkesboro, 65. Our friends Winston-Salem, Greensboro, checking in, 66. Martinsville, 65. Mount Airy, 63. Salem, 65.

0: Our friends in Roanoke at 65. We're looking at the New River Valley. Checking in, it's 62 degrees this morning. That's check on your weather report here from Classic Country 98.1. We'll get you back into some great country classics on the way. Yeah, don't touch that dial.
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Good morning, good morning, good morning. I hadn't heard that one in a while. Vince Gill, Reba together, that Oklahoma swing. Oh, boy, in here, 7:52 on a Monday, June the 1st. And, wow, what a way to kick off a brand new month. Sunshine out there, skies looking good, shaping up to be a beautiful morning. And if you're just now getting

0: Things rolling this morning. Coffee's brewing. I got some more brewing back here. And, of course, just headed out the door. Maybe easing into that Monday grind. You picked a good morning to do it. We're going to keep things feeling just like this. Bright, easy, and full of great country classics all morning long. So stay right there with us. We got all those great country classics, a lot more coming up right after these messages here at Classic Country 98.1 and the Good Morning, Good Morning, Good Morning Show.
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Classic here, the good morning show as you get going here on a Monday, the first day of June. Some Waylon in there for you on the good morning show. Cousin Andy be with you till 10. We're looking at partly cloudy today, up around 75. Going to be a warm one today, a mix of sun and clouds. We'll keep temperatures in check and be sure and enjoy some great temperatures today. Looking tomorrow, though, there is a chance of some rain, but not a big chance. Partly cloudy skies giving way to cloudy skies. We'll be down to 56. Looking at a low tomorrow night of 46 for the mountains. A little cold front will be coming through, but mainly clear night, cloudy, and up only around about 64 tomorrow. So enjoy today. Tomorrow, a little cooler, and then look out. It's going to start really warming up. Maybe some 90s and mid-80s. For the mountains, even for the weekend coming up. So, yeah, it's going to get hotter. But anyway, hope you're doing great on a Monday. Getting through the Monday morning classics here are Ricky Skaggs and loving only me. Cousin Andy with you.

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Another great set of country classics right here in the Good Morning Show. Happy Monday. Wow, June 1st, brand new month, and the hot months are here. Going to start getting really hot, so are you ready for the heat? The heat is on. In some of your news headlines, what a tense weekend across parts of Virginia and North Carolina. A massive manhunt kept many residents on edge, and authorities, of course, searching for a suspect accused of fatally shooting Carroll County Deputy Logan Utt and wounding other deputy during a welfare check near the Virginia-North Carolina border. After an intensive search involving local, state, and federal agencies, the suspect captured yesterday in North Carolina and brought relief to the communities that have been anxiously following the case all weekend long. Our thoughts continue with the family of Deputy Utt and all the law enforcement affected by this tragedy here at Classic Country 98.1. Some of your other news headlines: Red Cross warns of urgent blood shortage going into the summer months. Of course, the long stretch of 100-day stretch between Memorial Day and Labor Day, commonly referred to as the 100 deadliest days, according to AAA, fatal crashes involving teen drivers rise by about 30% during this period. And summer months often bring an increase in severe injuries caused by car crashes, ATV accidents, sports injuries, and other seasonal activities, the Red Cross says. And the blood drive donations have dropped in recent weeks. So dangerously low blood shortage right now. If you have a blood drive, you can donate blood. Please come out and donate blood.

0: Other news headlines this morning. Tensions remain high in the Middle East after U.S. military strikes on Iranian targets over the weekend. Reports say Iran has launched drone and missile attacks, raising concerns about stability and energy markets. A United Airlines flight headed to Spain was forced to turn around, return following a possible security concern. Authorities are investigating that incident. Some of your news headlines this morning. We've got more of those great country classics coming up on the way this first day of June. Don't go away.
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0: All the great country classics you love right here, 98.1. Well, race fans, what a night of racing. Nashville brought the heat last night under the lights. Nashville Super Speedway. Plenty of action, some late race drama, and a familiar face finding victory lane. Denny Hamlin held off the competition a thrilling finish to grab the win of the Cracker Barrel 400. We'll check out the highlights from Music City with their Monday morning NASCAR recap. And of course, I had to sit up and watch it. My guy was up there. He's running strong. I thought, oh, he's going to get him one. Didn't make it. But anyway, it was a really close race. Had an opportunity to be at that. Didn't make it out to Nashville this weekend. But my son was there. His family, they had a good time. We were texting back and forth, and they were cheering for Briscoe last night, but didn't quite pull it out, but he's getting closer. Closer, just not quite enough, but good night for Joe Gibbs Racing for sure. Here's how it unfolded.
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3: All Sunoco fuel at the pump meets the same top tier standards as the fuel used in NASCAR. 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
1: Denny Hamlin and his Joe Gibbs Racing team recovered from a first-lap drive-through penalty after jumping the start of last night's Cracker Barrel 400 at the Nashville Super Speedway to claim the win, taking the lead from teammate Christopher Bell over the closing laps. The win is the first for Hamlin at the 1.33-mile concrete oval, along with the first for Toyota in a Cup Series race there. Behind Hamlin at the finish was Bell in second, while another Joe Gibbs Racing driver finished third in Chase Briscoe, who was also a part of the final lap battle for the win. Ricky Stenhouse Jr. rallied late with fresher tires to finish fourth, while Chase Elliott completed the top five. Sixth went to Tyler Reddick, who crashed at the finish line. Shane Van Gisbergen was seventh, Ryan Blaney eighth, Zane Smith ninth, and Carson Hocevar completed the top 10. Tyler Reddick continues to lead the championship standings, now by 97 over Hamlin, as the series heads to the Michigan International Speedway this weekend. That's the Monday Morning Race Recap presented by Sunoco. I'm Kyle Rickey on the Motor Racing Network.
0: All right, a lot of action there from Nashville in that race. A lot of passing. That's what I like to see them be able to pass back and forth. And, of course, that's a look at your recap from Nashville. Congratulations again, Denny Hamlin, on the win. Exciting night of racing, Nashville Super Speedway. Next stop for NASCAR Cup Series, Michigan. And all the news notes right here on Classic Country 98.1.
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6: WXII 12 First Warning Weather Center. I'm meteorologist Brian Slocum with your Monday forecast. Weather looking a little bit unsettled the next few days. First, a cold front slips southward out of Virginia into North Carolina. Later this afternoon, as temperatures heat up into the lower 80s, it may trigger showers and thunderstorms, but our northern half will likely keep dry, as the front will have already moved south at that point. Winds turning a little more northerly after that. At about 5 to 10 miles per hour. We're expecting temperatures in the mid-70s in the mountains today. Mainly cloudy later tonight with some clearing by daybreak. Again, a few drops of rain may pop up on Tuesday with northeast winds, some extra clouds, and a chance for a passing shower, too. The catch is the air is going to be drier, and that may limit anything from reaching the ground. Tuesday late, we'll see some clearing, and then we're going to have more sunshine for Wednesday, Thursday. Hot weather returns this week. Triad highs in the mid-80s by Thursday, upper 70s in the mountains, and could get close to 90 this weekend. From the WXII 12 First Warning Weather Center, I'm meteorologist Brian Slocum.
7: Brian, thank you very much. 65 this morning here in Galax. Now with sunshine, Abingdon, Virginia, 67, Wilkesboro, 62. Our friends Winston-Salem and Greensboro at 69, Martinsville, 70, Mount Airy, 68, Salem, Roanoke at 67 this morning. And the New River Valley checking in. Blacksburg's at 61 degrees.
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0: talking with you about your money, and a lot has changed during that time. We've gone from a few nightly news programs to 24/7 news feeds that keep us informed and sometimes overwhelmed. 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

Great country classics. Hey, how's it going from the Bellamy Brothers? Dwight Yoakam, turn it on, turn it up, and turn it loose. All your favorite country classics, Sarah Evans, Don Williams, George Strait. Getting us started off another great hour. Yours and my favorite country classics here on the Good Morning, Good Morning, Good Morning Show. Hey, National Day today, first day of June on a Monday. What is today? National Say Something Nice Day, a day established to counter negativity by encouraging positive, uplifting, and kind interactions with people around you. That's a good one. Say something nice today. If you got something nice to say, don't say nothing at all about it. National Go Barefoot Day. Fun day encouraging you to kick off your shoes, feel the grass between your toes, and serves to raise funds and awareness for charities that provide shoes to children in need on National Go Barefoot today. All right, there we go. National Day today. Hey, we got the classics, a lot more coming up. We got birthday shout-outs. We'll get to those around 9:30. And your favorites with Alan.

with Alan Jackson, Who's Cheating Who. Got some special requests. We'll get those on here in just a little bit. We'll say good morning to Reed out there. Reed Vernon, how you doing, buddy? Appreciate you always waking up to us. Getting your day started with us. That's a big 10-4, my friend.

0: Oh, yeah, 925. We got a big shout out to the one and only Warrior out there this morning. Warrior, how you doing? Good morning, good morning, good morning. Weekend went good. Mine pretty laid back. Dinner out with friends every night. South Bed Cubs game. Okay, Saturday night. And didn't get much around the house done, but that's okay. Have a great day, too, Mr. Warrior there. We appreciate you. Hope you're not working too hard this morning. Keep it here for all those great country classics, like this one here from Roger Miller, Dang Me. Buck Owens on the way. Donna Fargo coming up. One of your favorites from Charlie Pride on the way.
1: Well, here I said a hi.

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Good morning, 9:38, we get to wind down here, the Good Morning Show, Monday morning. Yeah, we're going to make it. It's a brand new month. I hope it's going to be a great month for you starting off, and beautiful, beautiful day. Temperatures just about right this morning. We'll check your forecast here in just a little bit. We got some birthday shout-outs to get in this morning. I want to wish all of you celebrating here on this first day of June a happy, happy birthday today. We know it's going to be a great day for you. Carlene Carrico, happy birthday this morning. Hope it's a great day for you. Susie Robertson celebrating today as well. Happy birthday, Susie. Matthew Howe, happy, happy birthday. Macy Murphy celebrating today. Vicki Honaker on the list today. Miss Linda Sawyers, happy, happy birthday. Stephanie Marie, happy birthday to you. Oh, the one and only big bad boy, Chris Billings. Happy birthday, Chris. Hope it's a great day for you. I know you'll be celebrating all day. I know you've been celebrating all weekend, Chris, but happy birthday, buddy. Hope it's a great, great day for you. Others on the list celebrating today, we have, Jessica Leonard, Crystal Rose, Trey Harris, Heather Stanley, Bonnie Burcham, Kathy Compton. My goodness, so many birthdays today. First day of June, Verl Brown, happy birthday to you, my friend. Crystal Rose, Trey Harris, got that. Steele Fleming, happy birthday. I think I got them all. Happy birthday. All right, let's sing happy birthday here. Elvis, come on in.

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6: From the WXII 12 First Warning Weather Center, I'm meteorologist Brian Slocum with your Monday forecast. Weather looking a little bit unsettled the next few days. First, a cold front slips southward out of Virginia into North Carolina. Later this afternoon, as temperatures heat up into the lower 80s, it may trigger showers and thunderstorms, but our northern half will likely keep dry, as the front will have already moved south at that point. Winds turning a little more northerly after that. At about 5 to 10 miles per hour. We're expecting temperatures in the mid-70s in the mountains today. Mainly cloudy later tonight with some clearing by daybreak. Again, a few drops of rain may pop up on Tuesday with northeast winds, some extra clouds, and a chance for a passing shower, too. The catch is the air is going to be drier, and that may limit anything from reaching the ground. Tuesday late, we'll see some clearing, and then we're going to have more sunshine for

0: Wednesday, Thursday. Hot weather returns this week. Triad highs in the mid-80s by Thursday, upper 70s in the mountains, and could get close to 90 this weekend. From the WXII 12 First Warning Weather Center, I'm meteorologist Brian Slocum.
1: Oh, I know I'm going to be enjoying these next comfortable days before we get into that steamy hot weather. It's time for it. It's coming in. Hey, 67 right now. Low humidity out there, too. It's partly cloudy, but a lot of sun, too, this morning. 70 in Abingdon, Virginia. Look at our friends Wilkesboro, 72. Winston-Salem, Greensboro, 72. Martinsville, 72. Mount Airy, 72. Salem, Roanoke at 70 this morning. And the New River Valley, Blacksburg, is 69 degrees. Get you back into some more great classics this morning. David Allen Coe. It's called The Ride. I've got Montgomery Gentry coming up and all your favorites here. The Good Morning, Good Morning, Good Morning Show. Happy Monday. Yeah, I know it is Monday.
2: Well, I was thumbing from Montgomery. I had my guitar on my back. When a stranger stopped beside me in an antique Cadillac,

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He said, "This is where you get off, boy, 'cause I'm going back to Alabama." 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The

All those great country classics. I got a shout out to Mike out there too this morning. Odell's and they do a great job, Odell's there. Looking forward to seeing the guys and gals at Odell's very soon in Mount Airy. Odell's. Yeah, thank y'all for what you do there. And

all for what you do there. And thank you always for listening to Classic Country 98.1. I know you're up early every morning getting prepped for the lunchtime and dinner time and every single day. It's Classic Country 98.1.

Classic Country 98.1 on the Good Morning Show. It's 9:48. We're getting ready to wrap things up. And, you know, before we get out of here, I did want to do this song here real quick. It's been a heavy few days across parts of Virginia and, of course, down into North Carolina. A lot of folks spent the weekend on the edge. And as that manhunt unfolded, and, you know, it really reminds you just how much we rely on the men and women in uniform who put it all on the line every single day. And shouldn't have to deal with things like that. They really shouldn't. But this one right here, I want to send out to all the law enforcement, local deputies, state police, first responders, all their families, too, because they serve right alongside them. And we see you. We appreciate you, every single one of you, thinking about you guys and gals, especially this week. And every single one of you, first responders and all, unbelievable what you do, and all, we couldn't do it without you. But great voice right here, the one and only, one of country's most patriotic voices, Aaron Tippin, the song that called My Blue Angel. Classic Country 98.1. We're gonna wrap it up here, about 10 more minutes left of the show this morning. Thank you again, all of our law enforcement officers out there, every single day. We appreciate you more than you'll ever know.

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5: Hey, you know what I'm gonna do? I'm gonna get on out of here. Yeah, gonna leave you some great classics, so taking you all the way through the rest of the mid-morning into the afternoon. Buford Kegley, he'll be back in here with you at 3 o'clock today. He's going to drive you on home from work and school. He's got the drive at 5. He'll be turning it loose here on a Monday for you. You guys all take care. I'll see you back here tomorrow morning. Enjoy the day. Enjoy the sunshine. Enjoy the cooler temps before that really, really hot air gets here. But, hey, it's June, baby. Take care.

0: that right.
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3: WXII 12 First Warning Weather Center. I'm meteorologist Brian Slocum with your Monday forecast. Weather looking a little

0: little bit unsettled the next few days. First, a cold front slips southward out of Virginia into North Carolina. Later this afternoon, as temperatures heat up into the lower 80s, it may trigger showers and thunderstorms, but our northern half will likely keep dry as the front will have already moved south at that point. Winds turning a little more northerly after that. At about 5 to 10 miles per hour. We're expecting temperatures in the mid-70s in the mountains today. Mainly cloudy later tonight with some clearing by daybreak. Again, a few drops of rain may pop up on Tuesday with northeast winds, some extra clouds, and a chance for a passing shower, too. The catch is the air is going to be drier, and that may limit anything from reaching the ground. Tuesday late, we'll see some clearing, and then we're going to have more sunshine for Wednesday, Thursday. Hot weather returns this week. Triad highs in the mid-80s by Thursday, upper 70s in the mountains, and could get close to 90 this weekend. From the WXII 12 First Warning Weather Center, I'm meteorologist Brian Slocum.
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9: WXII 12 First Warning Weather Center. I'm meteorologist Brian Slocum with your Monday forecast. Weather looking a little bit unsettled the next few days. First, a cold front slips southward out of Virginia into North Carolina. Later this afternoon, as temperatures heat up into the lower 80s, it may trigger showers and thunderstorms, but our northern half will likely keep dry, as the front will have already moved south at that point. Winds turning a little more northerly after that. At about 5 to 10 miles per hour. We're expecting temperatures in the mid-70s in the mountains today. Mainly cloudy later tonight with some clearing by daybreak. Again, a few drops of rain may pop up on Tuesday with northeast winds, some extra clouds, and a chance for a passing shower, too. The catch is the air is going to be drier, and that may limit anything from reaching the ground. Tuesday late, we'll see some clearing, and then we're going to have more sunshine for Wednesday, Thursday. Hot weather returns this week. Triad highs in the mid-80s by Thursday, upper 70s in the mountains, and could get close to 90 this weekend. From the WXII 12 First Warning Weather Center, I'm meteorologist Brian Slocum.

Alan Jackson, Brooks and Dunn, George Strait, their home in Southern Virginia and the Piedmont Triad. 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

0: Captain Stew from the Mayflower 2. In the middle of a bite of this delicious salmon, Uncle Gus, I had to record this message. Literally, I'm looking at it. My friend Mark is here. Mark, I don't know if you've ever had the salmon, but tell everyone how that is.
1: It's delicious. It's fresh. And it just melts in your mouth. It is worth the time to come over. Delicious.
0: Mayflower 2, Rural Hall. 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
2: From the WXII 12 First Warning Weather Center, I'm meteorologist Brian Slocum with your Monday forecast. Weather looking a little bit unsettled the next few days. First, a cold front slips southward out of Virginia into North Carolina. Later this afternoon, as temperatures heat up into the lower 80s, it may trigger showers and thunderstorms, but our northern half will likely keep dry as the front will have already moved south at that point. Winds turning a little more northerly after that. At about 5 to 10 miles per hour. We're expecting temperatures in the mid-70s in the mountains today. Mainly cloudy later tonight with some clearing by daybreak. Again, a few drops of rain may pop up on Tuesday with northeast winds, some extra clouds, and a chance for a passing shower, too. The catch is the air is going to be drier, and that may limit anything from reaching the ground. Tuesday late, we'll see some clearing, and then we're going to have more sunshine for Wednesday, Thursday. Hot weather returns this week. Triad highs in the mid-80s by Thursday, upper 70s in the mountains, and could get close to 90 this weekend. From the WXII 12 First Warning Weather Center, I'm meteorologist Brian Slocum.
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5: WXII 12 First Warning Weather Center. I'm meteorologist Brian Slocum with your Monday forecast. Weather looking a little bit unsettled the next few days. First, a cold front slips southward out of Virginia into North Carolina. Later this afternoon, as temperatures heat up into the lower 80s, it may trigger showers and thunderstorms, but our northern half will likely keep dry as the front will have already moved south at that point. Winds turning a little more northerly after that, at about 5 to 10 miles per hour. We're expecting temperatures in the mid-70s in the mountains today. Mainly cloudy later tonight with some clearing by daybreak. Again, a few drops of rain may pop up on Tuesday with northeast winds, some extra clouds, and a chance for a passing shower, too. The catch is the air is going to be drier, and that may limit anything from reaching the ground. Tuesday late, we'll see some clearing, and then we're going to have more sunshine for Wednesday, Thursday.

0: Hot weather returns this week. Triad highs in the mid-80s by Thursday, upper 70s in the mountains, and could get close to 90 this weekend. From the WXII 12 First Warning Weather Center, I'm meteorologist Brian Slocum.
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3: Following a near 90-minute delay due to late afternoon showers, the Cracker Barrel 400 NASCAR Cup Series race was run last night at the Nashville Super Speedway in Tennessee. Over the closing laps, it was a trio of Joe Gibbs Racing Toyotas racing each other for the win, with Denny Hamlin passing Chris

0: for Bell for the top spot over the final lap and a half to take the checkered flag. The win didn't come easy, however, as Hamlin had to rebound from a lap one drive-through penalty after jumping the start of the race from the pole. Behind Hamlin was Bell in second, while JGR driver Chase Briscoe was third, Ricky Stenhouse Jr. fourth, and Chase Elliott completed the top five. I'm Kyle Ricky. 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
2: WXII 12 First Warning Weather Center. I'm meteorologist Brian Slocum with your Monday forecast. Weather looking a little bit unsettled the next few days. First, a cold front slips southward out of Virginia into North Carolina. Later this afternoon, as temperatures heat up into the lower 80s, it may trigger showers and thunderstorms, but our northern half will likely keep dry as the front will have already moved south at that point. Winds turning a little more northerly after that. At about 5 to 10 miles per hour. We're expecting temperatures in the mid-70s in the mountains today. Mainly cloudy later tonight with some clearing by daybreak. Again, a few drops of rain may pop up on Tuesday with northeast winds, some extra clouds, and a chance for a passing shower, too. The catch is the air is going to be drier, and that may limit anything from reaching the ground. Tuesday late, we'll see some clearing, and then we're going to have more sunshine for Wednesday, Thursday. Hot weather returns this week. Triad highs in the mid-80s by Thursday, upper 70s in the mountains, and could get close to 90 this weekend. From the WXII 12 First Warning Weather Center, I'm meteorologist Brian Slocum.
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3: WXII 12 First Warning Weather Center. I'm meteorologist Brian Slocum with your Monday forecast. Weather looking a little bit unsettled the next few days. First, a cold front slips southward out of Virginia into North Carolina. Later this afternoon, as temperatures heat up into the lower 80s, it may trigger showers and thunderstorms, but our northern half will likely keep dry, as the front will have already moved south at that point. Winds turning a little more northerly after that, at about 5 to 10 miles per hour. We're expecting temperatures in the mid-70s in the mountains today. Mainly cloudy later tonight with some clearing by daybreak. Again, a few drops of rain may pop up on Tuesday with northeast winds, some extra clouds, and a chance for a passing shower too. The catch is the air is going to be drier, and that may limit anything from reaching the ground. Tuesday late, we'll see some clearing, and then we're going to have more sunshine for Wednesday, Thursday. Hot weather returns this week. Triad highs in the mid-80s by Thursday, upper 70s in the mountains, and could get close to 90 this weekend. From the WXII 12 First Warning Weather Center, I'm meteorologist Brian Slocum.
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2: WXII 12 First Warning Weather Center. I'm meteorologist Brian Slocum with your Monday forecast. Weather looking a little bit unsettled the next few days. First, a cold front slips southward out of Virginia into North Carolina. Later this afternoon, as temperatures heat up into the lower 80s, it may trigger showers and thunderstorms, but our northern half will likely keep dry as the front will have already moved south at that point. Winds turning a little more northerly after that. At about 5 to 10 miles per hour. We're expecting temperatures in the mid-70s in the mountains today. Mainly cloudy later tonight with some clearing by daybreak. Again, a few drops of rain may pop up on Tuesday with northeast winds, some extra clouds, and a chance for a passing shower, too. The catch is the air is going to be drier, and that may limit anything from reaching the ground. Tuesday late, we'll see some clearing, and then we're going to have more sunshine for Wednesday, Thursday. Hot weather returns this week. Triad highs in the mid-80s by Thursday, upper 70s in the mountains, and could get close to 90 this weekend. From the WXII 12 First Warning Weather Center, I'm meteorologist Brian Slocum.
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2: 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For more than 20 years, we've been talking with you about your money, and a lot of changes have been going on. We've gone from a few nightly news programs to 24/7 news feeds that keep us informed and sometimes overwhelmed. 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
2: Captain Stu from the Mayflower 2. In the middle of a bite of this delicious salmon, Uncle Gus, I had to record this message. Literally, I'm looking at it. My friend Mark is here. 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

0: the WXII 12 First Warning Weather Center. I'm meteorologist Brian Slocum with your Monday forecast. Weather looking a little bit unsettled the next few days. First, a cold front slips southward out of Virginia into North Carolina. Later this afternoon, as temperatures heat up into the lower 80s, it may trigger showers and thunderstorms, but our northern half will likely keep dry as the front will have already moved south at that point. Winds turning a little more northerly after that. At about 5 to 10 miles per hour. We're expecting temperatures in the mid-70s in the mountains today. Mainly cloudy later tonight with some clearing by daybreak. Again, a few drops of rain may pop up on Tuesday with northeast winds, some extra clouds, and a chance for a passing shower too. The catch is the air is going to be drier, and that may limit anything from reaching the ground. Tuesday late, we'll see some clearing, and then we're going to have more sunshine for Wednesday, Thursday. Hot weather returns this week. Triad highs in the mid-80s by Thursday, upper 70s in the mountains, and could get close to 90 this weekend. From the WXII 12 First Warning Weather Center, I'm meteorologist Brian Slocum.
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2: From the WXII 12 First Warning Weather Center, I'm meteorologist Brian Slocum with your Monday forecast. Weather looking a little bit unsettled the next few days. First, a cold front slips southward out of Virginia into North Carolina. Later this afternoon, as temperatures heat up into the lower 80s, it may trigger showers and thunderstorms, but our northern half will likely keep dry as the front will have already moved south at that point. Winds turning a little more northerly after that. At about 5 to 10 miles per hour. We're expecting temperatures in the mid-70s in the mountains today. Mainly cloudy later tonight with some clearing by daybreak. Again, a few drops of rain may pop up on Tuesday with northeast winds, some extra clouds, and a chance for a passing shower, too. The catch is the air is going to be drier, and that may limit anything from reaching the ground. Tuesday late, we'll see some clearing, and then we're going to have more sunshine for Wednesday, Thursday. Hot weather returns this week. Triad highs in the mid-80s by Thursday, upper 70s in the mountains, and could get close to 90 this weekend. From the WXII 12 First Warning Weather Center, I'm meteorologist Brian Slocum.
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Alan Jackson, Brooks and Dunn, George Strait, their home in Southern Virginia and the Piedmont Triad. 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

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They said, yes, she's been here, but their memory wasn't clear. Was it yesterday

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0: from the WXII 12 First Warning Weather Center. I'm meteorologist Brian Slocum with your Monday forecast. Weather looking a little bit unsettled the next few days. First, a cold front slips southward out of Virginia into North Carolina. Later this afternoon, as temperatures heat up into the lower 80s, it may trigger showers and thunderstorms, but our northern half will likely keep dry, as the front will have already moved south at that point. Winds turning a little more northerly after that. At about 5 to 10 miles per hour. We're expecting temperatures in the mid-70s in the mountains today. Mainly cloudy later tonight with some clearing by daybreak. Again, a few drops of rain may pop up on Tuesday with northeast winds, some extra clouds, and a chance for a passing shower, too. The catch is the air is going to be drier, and that may limit anything from reaching the ground. Tuesday late, we'll see some clearing, and then we're going to have more sunshine for Wednesday, Thursday. Hot weather returns this week. Triad highs in the mid-80s by Thursday, upper 70s in the mountains, and could get close to 90 this weekend. From the WXII 12 First Warning Weather Center, I'm meteorologist Brian Slocum.
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2: WXII 12 First Warning Weather Center. I'm meteorologist Brian Slocum with your Monday forecast. Weather looking a little bit unsettled the next few days. First, a cold front slips southward out of Virginia into North Carolina. Later this afternoon, as temperatures heat up into the lower 80s, it may trigger showers and thunderstorms, but our northern half will likely keep dry as the front will have already moved south at that point. Winds turning a little more northerly after that. At about 5 to 10 miles per hour. We're expecting temperatures in the mid-70s in the mountains today. Mainly cloudy later tonight with some clearing by daybreak. Again, a few drops of rain may pop up on Tuesday with northeast winds, some extra clouds, and a chance for a passing shower, too. The catch is the air is going to be drier, and that may limit anything from reaching the ground. Tuesday late, we'll see some clearing, and then we're going to have more sunshine for Wednesday, Thursday. Hot weather returns this week. Triad highs in the mid-80s by Thursday, upper 70s in the mountains, and could get close to 90 this weekend. From the WXII 12 First Warning Weather Center, I'm meteorologist Brian Slocum.
3: Well, you have quite a few clouds if you're in the Piedmont Triad area right now. Piedmont Triad, 79 degrees down there. Up here in the mountains of southwest Virginia at Classic Country 98, we have a mix of clouds and sunshine and 72 degrees.

0: Right here. Vince Gill to open things up in one more last chance. Good afternoon to you, everybody. Welcome to the show. Here we are on Monday. Buford Kegley in here with some great classic country music for you on this Monday, first day of June 2026. It is. June has arrived, that's for sure. And it's going to be a good day. It's a good day up here in the mountains. Not really that hot. We're only 72 degrees, a little bit humid in places, but otherwise it's a good day and quite a bit of sunshine too. So enjoy, and enjoy the music with us. I'll be around with you till about 6 o'clock this evening with some great classic country.
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0: Oh, that's what I said. Something similar to that anyway. 3:04 in the afternoon. Here's A.J. Allen Jackson with Gone Country.

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Kicks and Ronnie for you on this Monday with Only in America. Just about 3:17 with a mix of sun and clouds up here in the mountains. From out there near Knoxville, Tennessee, here's Kenny Chesney and Out Last Night.

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Tanya on the show this afternoon for you. Tanya Tucker and What's Your Mama's Name? 327, happy Monday to you. Here's Willie. There's nothing I can do about it now.

I can do about it now, Willie Nelson. Willie's big 4th of July picnic's coming up here on the 4th of July, but I don't think they invited me for some reason. I don't know why. That's a wild picnic out there in Austin, Texas. Everybody and his brother and sister is going to be there this 4th of July. It's going to be exciting. 72 degrees outside the studios where I am up here in Galax, Virginia, Classic Country 98. We got Marty Rabin and the rest of the crew for you. Everybody loves Shenandoah. Here they are right now, next to you and next to me.

0: The late and great Ed Bruce right here on this Monday afternoon at Classic Country 98, singing Nights.
1: Hi, this is John Hardy, heard here every Friday morning from 9:30 to 10 o'clock. 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
6: WXII 12 First Warning Weather Center. I'm meteorologist Brian Slocum with your Monday forecast. Weather looking a little bit unsettled the next few days. First, a cold front slips southward out of Virginia into North Carolina. Later this afternoon, as temperatures heat up into the lower 80s, it may trigger showers and thunderstorms, but our northern half will likely keep dry, as the front will have already moved south at that point. Winds turning a little more northerly after that. At about 5 to 10 miles per hour. We're expecting temperatures in the mid-70s in the mountains today. Mainly cloudy later tonight with some clearing by daybreak. Again, a few drops of rain may pop up on Tuesday with northeast winds, some extra clouds, and a chance for a passing shower too. The catch is the air is going to be drier, and that may limit anything from reaching the ground. Tuesday late, we'll see some clearing, and then we're going to have more sunshine for Wednesday, Thursday. Hot weather returns this week. Triad highs in the mid-80s by Thursday, upper 70s in the mountains, and could get close to 90 this weekend. From the WXII 12 First Warning Weather Center, I'm meteorologist Brian Slocum.
0: Well, Brian, not too hot today. Piedmont Triad is only 79 degrees for the Triad area, under mostly cloudy skies. Let's go up in Wilkes County, see what it's like up there in Wilkes, especially in Rhonda, North Carolina. 413 people live in Rhonda, and of course, Rhonda was the home of NASCAR pioneer and Hall of Famer Junior Johnson. Up in Rhonda, North Carolina right now, it's mostly cloudy and 81 degrees, and where I am right here at Classic Country 98, we have a mix of clouds and sun. looking at 72.
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0: Oh, you know who that is right there. Way more. Waylon Jennings right here on a Monday afternoon with that Rose in Paradise. Coming up on 3:50, or make that 10 minutes before the hour of 4 o'clock on this Monday. And you know what today is? It happens every year at this time. Today is Dare Day. Dare Day, a day dedicated to daring people to do things they normally wouldn't do. The origins of Dare Day are unclear, but a formal Dare Day has been celebrated down in Dare County, North Carolina. And they've been doing that since 1976 down there in Dare County. How do you observe Dare Day? Well, don't do anything illegal, that's for sure. Just keep it legal. You can dare a friend to do something or challenge yourself to do something you normally wouldn't do. And this is a day for action and taking risk. And if you're really gutsy, you can heighten the stakes with a double dog dare. Maybe a triple dog dare.
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2: Extra clouds across the Piedmont and the foothills as we go into our overnight Monday night and early Tuesday. Temperatures for lows will be into the upper 50s. And then for Tuesday afternoon, a milder day. We'll see temperatures around 70, maybe a few low 70s, a mix of sun and clouds, and maybe a passing shower, perhaps an isolated thunderstorm over the foothill counties on Tuesday. Those highs, again, only in the low 70s or so at best. Then for Tuesday night, overnight lows of 52 and starting to clear out. Wednesday, a beautiful day, lower humidity, and temperatures in the upper 70s for Wednesday afternoon. In the mountains for tonight, mostly cloudy, overnight lows in the mid-50s, maybe a passing shower. A chance of showers and thunderstorms in the afternoon on Tuesday in the mountains, and cooler with high temperatures only in the 60s Tuesday afternoon. Tuesday night in the mountains, a chance of showers in the evening, clearing overnight, lows in the upper 40s. Wednesday in the mountains, sunny and very nice, lower 70s for Wednesday afternoon in the mountains. That's your forecast. From the WXI 12 News First Warning Weather Center, I'm meteorologist Dave Aiken.
3: Okay, Dave, well, mainly cloudy skies down there in the Piedmont Triad. 78 degrees down there right now. Our friends and listeners over there in Russell and Wise counties, that's in Virginia, Russell and Wise counties. St. Paul is in both counties. Part of it is, anyway. St. Paul, Virginia, 866 people live there. It's a hybrid energy center, which powers 150,000 homes. That's located over there in St. Paul. St. Paul, Virginia right now is partly sunny, 78 degrees. Here at Classic Country 98, we have a mix of clouds and sunshine. It's 73.
0: George Jones, George Strait. 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

course, it was back in 63 when eating my cooking got the better of me, so I asked this little girl I was going with to be my wife. Well, she said she would, so I said I do. But I'd have said I wouldn't if I'd have just knew how saying I do was gonna screw up all of my life. Well, the first few years weren't all that bad. I'll never

child support, alimony, and the cost of the court. Didn't take me long to figure out how far in the toilet I was. I'm telling you, they have made a mistake, cause it adds up to more than this cowboy makes. Besides, everything I ever had worth taking, they've already took. While she's living like a queen on alimony, I'm working two shifts.

0: I let my wife know that I'm gonna be carrying food stamps. You get it, Judge? I'm gonna be just. That's not funny, huh?
1: The late and great Jerry Reed right there. She got the gold mine, and I got the shaft. Hey, happy Monday, everybody. We got the Drive at 5, of course, coming up here during the 5 o'clock hour. Stick around for that. Some great outlaw country, classic country, a little bit of everything we got on that Drive at 5.

Martina McBride, she did a great job with that song, and so did Lynn Anderson. Lynn did it first and had a big hit, and then Martina came out with it, and she did a great job with Rose Garden as well. 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

There's Patricia on the show, Miss Patty Loveless this afternoon. I'm that kind of girl. And that's Emory Gordy's favorite wife right there. That's what he told me. Emory Gordy, yeah, that is her husband. And they've been married since 1989. And he's a great guy. I'm just kidding with you. Anyway, Emory Gordy's one of the best musicians that you'll ever meet. I guarantee he can play any instrument, and he's backed up just about every famous person on earth, I think. But he is a fabulous musician, played in Nashville for many, many moons. Emory Gordy Jr., who is married to Patty Loveless. And that was Patty, and I'm that kind of girl. 4:18, that's what time it is. Thanks for joining me. Buford in here with you till the 6 o'clock hour.

just want you to know, it's just a few days away, the third annual car show over there in Francisco, North Carolina is coming up, so you better enter your vehicle, whatever it might be, a motorcycle, a truck, a rat rod, or my 1929 Whippet. I don't know. I may enter that. But anyway, there's a $20 entry fee, so you better get yours in. Get it ready. That's right, get it ready. And the Hootie Award's going to be awarded this year, too. Featuring the Hootie Award, all takes place on June 20th, 9 a.m. until 2 p.m. at the Francis Cole Community Building on NC 89 West, over there in Westfield, North Carolina. Everybody calls it Francis Cole because it's at the Francis Cole Community Building. That's where it's going to be held. They got first, second, and third place winners. Classic, modern, truck, rat rod, motorcycle, the best engine, the best interior, stock, best paint, everything like that. Everybody's welcome, too. It's going to be great. It's hosted by the communities of Northwest Stokes County, so be there, have a lot of fun.

0: meet your neighbors and your friends at the third annual car show in Francis Cove, North Carolina, June 20th, 9 a.m. until 2 p.m.
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0: Oh, yes, 425. That's what time it is on a beautiful day up here in the mountains of Southwest Virginia. I want to say hello to Patty this afternoon. Patty Tiska down there in Greensboro, North Carolina. She's a teacher. She's a professional swimmer. She does it all. And she's down in Greensboro right now. And Patty tells me her boyfriend's going to drive down from Massachusetts. I think it's Massachusetts. He's going to drive down today from Massachusetts to see her. That's pretty good. That's a long drive. Yeah. But you have a nice lady friend, I can tell you that. Anyway, he's driving all the way down from Massachusetts just to visit her. And be with her and Patty, enjoy the visit. And he'll be down before you know it. I guarantee it. So Patty down in Greensboro, she is a good friend of Susie Boggs. And I'm going to send her out a song about Susie right here. They're from the same town, I think, up there in Illinois. But anyway, Patty, hope you have a great evening, and I hope your boyfriend has a great, safe trip from Massachusetts down to Carolina to see you. Here's Susie Boggs right here for Patty and everybody else who's a Susie fan. Drive south.

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0: Extra clouds across the Piedmont and the foothills as we go into our overnight Monday night and early Tuesday. Temperatures for lows will be into the upper 50s. And then for Tuesday afternoon, a milder day. We'll see temperatures around 70, maybe a few low 70s, a mix of sun and clouds, and maybe a passing shower, perhaps an isolated thunderstorm over the foothill counties on Tuesday. Those highs, again, only in the low 70s or so at best. Then for Tuesday night, overnight lows of 52 and starting to clear out. Wednesday, a beautiful day, lower humidity, and temperatures in the upper 70s for Wednesday afternoon. In the mountains for tonight, mostly cloudy, overnight lows in the mid-50s, maybe a passing shower. A chance of showers and thunderstorms in the afternoon on Tuesday in the mountains, and cooler with high temperatures only in the 60s Tuesday afternoon. Tuesday night in the mountains, a chance of showers in the evening, clearing overnight, lows in the upper 40s. Wednesday in the mountains, sunny and very nice, lower 70s for Wednesday afternoon in the mountains. That's your forecast. From the WXI 12 News First Warning Weather Center, I'm meteorologist Dave Aiken.
1: Well, not a bad day today weather-wise. If you're in the Piedmont Triad area, you've got, quite a few clouds down there. 77 degrees in the Triad right now. 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That's what their motto is. In Madison, North Carolina, it's 80 degrees, partly sunny right now, and here at Classic Country 98, we have a mix of sun and clouds. Not too bad at all. 73 degrees.
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4: 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As NASCAR rolls into Music City, thoughts turn to the late Kyle Busch and his milestone 100th NASCAR O'Reilly Auto Parts Series victory on June 19, 2021 at Nashville Super Speedway. The two-time Cup Series champion ran five O'Reilly races that season and won them all, three from the pole, including Nashville.
8: Being around for as long as I've been around, it's just a great opportunity in this position, and being able to get this many wins is really, really cool. Again, there's a lot of great people over the years that have gotten me to this point. Most of it's obviously come with JGR and being here for as long as I have been. It'd be nice to keep going, but everybody's tired of me being here. So we hit the century mark, and we'll see if we can't get 102.
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0: Vince Gill right here. Just one more last chance right here. It's Monday afternoon. I've enjoyed it. We got the drive at 5, of course, coming up here in a minute or so. Just want to remind you, Cuz Nandy will be back in here early in the morning, and he was here this morning, and he'll return tomorrow morning just past the 5:30 hour, playing your favorite classic country music. And special guests, lots of things to talk about, and some interesting things for you, too. And, of course, the great music. So join him every day, 5 days a week, right here at Classic Country 98 for the Good Morning, Good Morning, Good Morning show. Always an interesting, interesting program. So join him tomorrow and every morning. And, of course, I'll be here about 3 in the afternoon tomorrow, and then at 5 for the drive at 5. It's 72 degrees. That sunshine's not looking bad at all up here in the mountains at 5 o'clock in the afternoon.
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3: Extra clouds across the Piedmont and the foothills as we go into our overnight Monday night and early Tuesday. Temperatures for lows will be into the upper 50s. For Tuesday afternoon, a milder day. We'll see temperatures around 70, maybe a few low 70s, a mix of sun and clouds, and maybe a passing shower, perhaps an isolated thunderstorm over the foothill counties on Tuesday. Those highs, again, only in the low 70s or so at best. Then for Tuesday night, overnight lows of 52 and starting to clear out. Wednesday, a beautiful day, lower humidity, and temperatures in the upper 70s for Wednesday afternoon. In the mountains for tonight, mostly cloudy, overnight lows in the mid-50s, maybe a passing shower. A chance of showers and thunderstorms in the afternoon on Tuesday in the mountains, and cooler with high temperatures only in the 60s Tuesday afternoon. Tuesday night in the mountains, a chance of showers in the evening, clearing overnight, lows in the upper 40s. Wednesday in the mountains, sunny and very nice, lower 70s for Wednesday afternoon in the mountains. That's your forecast. From the WXI 12 News First Warning Weather Center, I'm meteorologist Dave Aiken.
0: All right, Dave, and you got partly sunny skies down there in the Triad area right now. Partly sunny in the Triad, 77 degrees. And the county seat of Rockingham County, North Carolina, which is Wentworth, North Carolina. We got lots of friends down there in Wentworth. Wentworth is looking like it's mostly sunny. Yeah, beautiful day. 79 degrees in Wentworth. Up here where I'm standing in the mountains of Southwest Virginia, still just a few clouds out there, but a lot of sunshine too. And right now we have 72 degrees.

Oh, yeah, Gary Stewart right there with that flat, natural-born, good-timing man. What an artist Gary Stewart was. Of course, he passed away back in 2003, committed suicide in 2003, and he was a great, great artist, though. They voted him the best, the king of honky-tonk, and he rose to fame in the 1970s and had so many hit songs back in the 70s. The late and great Gary Stewart. There's one of his big hits right there to open things up here on The Drive at 5. Happy Monday to you. You're looking great on this Monday. The sun's shining on you. You got your shades on and you're feeling fine, I hope. I'm feeling fine. I've been drinking coffee all afternoon. That's what keeps me going is my coffee and my music here. 5:05, that's what time it is. All kinds of good things. Don't you go anywhere.

0: Wait a minute, I wasn't ready. That was Jerry Lee, and he stopped on us. Here we are, driving at 5. Stephen and I were talking, and we weren't ready, Jerry Lee. You want to play another one? No, I guess not. But anyway, we are driving at 5 here on a Monday afternoon. All kinds of great things going on today all over the world. Well, most of them are great, I guess. But some of them could be something else. But stick around because we got some great music. I can guarantee you that. I got some listeners out there I know that loves Webb Pearce. Still loves him. I loved Webb Pearce. Listened to him when I was very, very young. Went to his house out there. Rode in his new Pontiac convertible. And saw his swimming pool. But I wouldn't jump in that swimming pool. It was guitar-shaped. It was beautiful. And you remember it, I'm sure. Here's Webb Pearce in the jailhouse now.
1: He's in the

0: Me. Either way, it's okay.
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That's our buddies and friends out Kentucky way, those Kentucky headhunters with a Don Gibson song, Poor Old Heartsick Me, or Old Lonesome.

that's our friend from out in Waco, Texas, Wade Bowen, this afternoon. Wade Bowen, Still Couldn't Make You Love Me. We're driving at 5. Thank you for joining me on this Monday afternoon, 5:22 and 72 degrees. Not a bad day at all. Oh, what a big, big hit song this one was. Wesley Tuttle, you'll remember, some people will. Detour.

0: All the way back to 1946. Boy, that was a hit song for Wesley Tuttle. Detour.
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like summertime, so we're getting a very early start on that one right there. Chad Brock and Evangeline, and summertime's about 3 weeks away, but let's get an early start and love it as long as we can and enjoy it as long as we can. Evangeline right there from Chad Brock on The Drive at 5 here on a Monday afternoon. Hey, thank you for joining me. We do this every day, 5 days a week. Keith Whitley for you on this Monday, some hard livin'.

0: house right there. Everybody knows Steve Earle. Steve Earle makes his home in New York City, born in Virginia, though, back in 1955. Still going strong. Steve Earle down that hillbilly highway.
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7: Country weather. Extra clouds across the Piedmont and the foothills as we go into our overnight Monday night and early Tuesday. Temperatures for lows will be into the upper 50s. And then for Tuesday afternoon, a milder day. We'll see temperatures around 70, maybe a few low 70s, a mix of sun and clouds, and maybe a passing shower, perhaps an isolated thunderstorm over the foothill counties on Tuesday. Those highs, again, only in the low 70s or so at best. Then for Tuesday night, overnight lows of 52 and starting to clear out. Wednesday, a beautiful day, lower humidity, and temperatures in the upper 70s for Wednesday afternoon. In the mountains for tonight, mostly cloudy, overnight lows in the mid-50s, maybe a passing shower. A chance of showers and thunderstorms in the afternoon on Tuesday in the mountains, and cooler with high temperatures only in the 60s Tuesday afternoon. Tuesday night in the mountains, a chance of showers in the evening, clearing overnight, lows in the upper 40s. Wednesday in the mountains, sunny and very nice, lower 70s for Wednesday afternoon in the mountains. That's your forecast. From the WXI 12 News First Warning Weather Center, I'm meteorologist Dave Aiken.
0: All right, Dave. 77, that's what it is down in the Piedmont Triad. Partly sunny, 77 degrees there. And our friends and listeners down in Pinnacle, North Carolina, in southwestern Stokes County, about 5 miles south-southeast of the town of Pilot Mountain, between Pilot Mountain State Park and Hanging Rock State Park. And it's a great place. Pinnacle, North Carolina was down there the other day. Pinnacle's looking at, partly sunny skies now, and 77 looks like. And where I'm standing up here in the mountains of southwest Virginia, not much sunshine left. The clouds are moving in when they see a shower here before we know it. We're 72 degrees right here at Classic Country 98.1.

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1: You know, I think I have heard of that man. I heard he got run over by a train, mauled by a bear, maybe, hopefully. You

Well, it's out there on the Lazy Bee Ranch right outside of Tulsa, Oklahoma. There she is. Yeah, the one and only Caitlin Butts. Caitlin just signed a new recording contract, a lucrative contract, too. And she's going to make all kinds of money, I can tell you that. She already has because she puts out a new song about every month or so, and it sells like hotcakes, I'm telling you. She is something. From Tulsa, Oklahoma, Caitlin Butts, you don't gotta die to be dead to me. 5:46 in the afternoon. Hope everything's well with you. It's Monday, of course. And who was it told me a while ago it felt like Monday all day long? Did it? Really? I guess it did. But anyway, it's a good day as long as we're able to take some nourishment and walk around and enjoy ourselves, I guess. I got to get this one on for some folks. Our buddy Michael Martin Murphy wrote this and recorded it a long time ago, back in the 80s, actually. Here's Michael Martin Murphy, still a busy man out there. And Will It Be Love by Morning?

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Some Carl Smith for some Carl Smith fans out there. The late and great Carl Smith. Back up, buddy. Don't you come any closer. Driving at 5. My goodness, Charlie's here. Charlie Crockett for you.

Charlie Crockett for you, Jamestown Ferry. I'm going to have to move it out of here. Cousin Andy be here early in the morning, just past 5:30 with you. I'll see you at 3 o'clock tomorrow afternoon, and then at 5 for the drive at 5. I got to do this for some Elvis fans. We got lots of Elvis fans listening to us every day. Elvis recorded this February 23rd, 1957. At Radio Recorders out there in Hollywood, California. Did it in 57. Didn't come out to 58, but it was a big hit. So I'll see you tomorrow. Here's Elvis.

0: WBRF, Galax, Mount Airy, Winston-Salem, Greensboro. 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
2: Extra clouds across the Piedmont and the foothills as we go into our overnight Monday night and early Tuesday. Temperatures for lows will be into the upper 50s. And then for Tuesday afternoon, a milder day. We'll see temperatures around 70, maybe a few low 70s, a mix of sun and clouds, and maybe a passing shower, perhaps an isolated thunderstorm over the foothill counties on Tuesday. Those highs, again, only in the low 70s or so at best. Then for Tuesday night, overnight lows of 52 and starting to clear out. Wednesday, a beautiful day, lower humidity, and temperatures in the upper 70s for Wednesday afternoon. In the mountains for tonight, mostly cloudy, overnight lows in the mid-50s, maybe a passing shower. A chance of showers and thunderstorms in the afternoon on Tuesday in the mountains and cooler with high temperatures only in the 60s Tuesday afternoon. Tuesday night in the mountains, a chance of showers in the evening, clearing overnight, lows in the upper 40s. Wednesday in the mountains, sunny and very nice, lower 70s for Wednesday afternoon in the mountains. That's your forecast. From the WXI 12 News First Warning Weather Center, I'm meteorologist Dave Aiken.
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Alan Jackson, Brooks and Dunn, George Strait, their home in Southern Virginia and the Piedmont Triad. 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

0: Denny Hamlin continues to cement himself as the concrete king after finally getting a win at Nashville Super Speedway. I'm David Stiles. This is PRN's Garage Pass.
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0: Denny Hamlin entered Sunday's race at Nashville Super Speedway, having led 344 laps in five starts. However, no wins at this venue. And Denny didn't make it easy on himself from the get-go as he jumped the start of the race and had to serve a pass-through penalty. After fighting back all night, a late caution brought out from a failed right front brake rotor on the machine of Chris Buescher gave us a four-lap dash to the end, where Hamlin prevailed over teammates Christopher Bell and Chase Briscoe. Here is PRN's Wendy Venturini with Denny Hamlin in victory lane.
2: Take us back through that restart, Denny, and talk us through how tough that was on those 1-2-3 with Joe Gibbs Racing.
3: You know, I got positioned because the 20, you know, washed up a little bit there in the first corner, you know, trying to clear the 19. So that allowed me to get position on the inside, and there, from there on, I'm trying to clear them, trying to side draft them. And then we go into turn one on the last lap, and I typically in these situations just overdrive the corner and then miss it. But I said, you know, I'm just going to roll the bottom. And the 20 just drove in so deep that it allowed me to clear, and that was it.
2: You've had so many emotional wins lately. How special is this one at Nashville this evening?
3: It's just unexpected. We've had the best car so many times this year and haven't won. Definitely did not have the best car today. The 20 had the class of the field. Man, it feels good to win one that you didn't think you were going to win.
2: Congratulations. Can you play this guitar?
3: Absolutely not.
0: Congratulations to Denny Hamlin on career win number 62. This is PRN's Garage Pass.
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0: clouds across the Piedmont and the foothills as we go into our overnight Monday night and early Tuesday. Temperatures for lows will be into the upper 50s. And then for Tuesday afternoon, a milder day. We'll see temperatures around 70, maybe a few low 70s, a mix of sun and clouds, and maybe a passing shower, perhaps an isolated thunderstorm over the foothill counties on Tuesday. Those highs, again, only in the low 70s or so at best. Then for Tuesday night, overnight lows of 52 and starting to clear out. Wednesday, a beautiful day, lower humidity, and temperatures in the upper 70s for Wednesday afternoon. In the mountains for tonight, mostly cloudy, overnight lows the mid-50s, maybe a passing shower. A chance of showers and thunderstorms in the afternoon on Tuesday in the mountains, and cooler with high temperatures only in the 60s Tuesday afternoon. Tuesday night in the mountains, a chance of showers in the evening, clearing overnight, lows in the upper 40s. Wednesday in the mountains, sunny and very nice, lower 70s for Wednesday afternoon in the mountains. That's your forecast. From the WXI 12 News First Warning Weather Center, I'm meteorologist Dave Aiken.
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0: WBRF Galax, Mount Airy, Winston-Salem, Greensboro. 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
1: Denny Hamlin wins at Nashville Super Speedway, while a lot of other teams can't catch a break. 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
1: From the Performance Racing Network studios at Charlotte Motor Speedway, I'm Doug Rice, joined by Alexis Erickson and David Stiles. And over the next hour, we'll be breaking down a lot of what happened at Nashville Super Speedway. I can tell you what happened. It was another win by Denny Hamlin, who had to start in the back after jumping the start. As a matter of fact, let's hear how that part sounded.
3: Denny Hamlin gets a mega jump before the green flag even came out. We're going to have to see what goes on with this as he yards him into turn one.
4: That was a monster jump for Denny Hamlin. In fact, he has cleared the field already by about six or seven car lengths.
3: Ah, the 11 posted start violation. Denny Hamlin from the pole has a start violation, and he will have to bring that car onto pit road 45 miles per hour to do a pass-through penalty as they head down the back straightaway.
1: Well, good call there by Brad Gilley and Nick Yeoman catching it. And Denny wasn't even in Michael Jordan's Jumpman car. So he jumps the start. He has to go all the way to the back. But throughout the race, he fights his way back up to the front. Here's how it sounded on PRN.
4: The three teammates are three wide into turn number one. Hamlin got a little sideways. Bell slides up the racetrack. Briscoe gets out of the throttle, and it's Denny Hamlin with the race lead.
5: Denny Hamlin halfway down the backstretch here, perhaps for the last time tonight. Hamlin leads Bell. Bell's right on his corner. Here comes Bell to the outside. Bell's going to try to challenge from the rear.
3: It's the last opportunity for Christopher Bell. He'll try and cross over Denny Hamlin. He will not be able to do it. Christopher Bell will be denied as Denny Hamlin will win the Cracker Barrel 400, and we have a big wreck on the front stretch after the checkered flag.
1: So Denny Hamlin wins it. Nashville gets him a shiny new guitar to hang on the wall. Way to go, Denny. Second win of the year, 62nd in his career. And after it was all over, Wendy Venturini caught up with him.
6: You've had so many emotional wins lately. How special is this one at Nashville this evening?
7: It's just unexpected. We've had the best car so many times this year and haven't won. Definitely did not have the best car today. The 20 had the class of the field, and we were just kind of hanging around the top five in speed. But, man, it feels good to win one that you didn't think you were going to win.
1: So, Alexis Erickson, is this an example of Denny Hamlin just doing Denny Hamlin things, or is this something extraordinary?
8: I think it shows us that Denny Hamlin at 45 years old could possibly be at the top of his game. I mean, we talk so much about drivers getting to a certain age and just having fall off. He has not had any fall off. He is performing at an unbelievable pace, in my opinion. He is very savvy when it comes to being a veteran and knowing how these races come down at the end and how to get things done. I mean, it's interesting when he had that penalty, he made no remark on the radio. He didn't get frustrated. He didn't freak out.

0: He went to the back and methodically worked his way back up to the front. Clearly, we saw his post-race interview on television where they asked him about jumping the start. He said, oh, yeah, I definitely jumped it. It was clear as day. He had no, you know, he had no, it took no exception to that. But he was able to get it done. I mean, he knows how to win these races, even when, in his own words, he doesn't have the best car.
1: I mean, just how on brand is this for Denny Hamlin? Because it's, oh, we'll have us pit road speeding penalty. We have to go to the back, and then he drives to the front. We jump the restart on the first lap of the race, drives his way back up to the front. And then in that interview with Wendy Venturini, she asked him, you know, what was your strategy when you got into that last corner? And he gave a very honest answer, and he said, in my earlier days, I probably would have overcooked that corner and drove it in there extremely hard, and then gave Christopher Bell an opportunity to win the race. And he said, I just looked at the bottom and said, well, I'm just going to drive it here on the bottom. And he ended up winning the race that way. It's just, he has a ton of experience doing this, and I think it's starting to add up, and he's probably the class of the field right now.
0: You know, and in those final laps, too, when you're racing your other two teammates, you know, he's racing Christopher Bell, he's racing Chase Briscoe, three JGR cars. Cooler heads probably prevailed in that, you know, in his earlier years, perhaps it would have happened that Ricky Stenhouse Jr. in fourth would have ended up being the winner because they would have all gone barreling into the corner and none of them made it out alive. But all three of them were able to come home with good finishes. Denny Hamlin, obviously the veteran driver, getting the win, but still giving Joe Gibbs Racing a 1-2-3 finish, which I think is huge because, you know, it very easily could have gone a different way with the three of them driving as hard as they were on that last lap.
1: I mean, they've been, JGR has been really good at Nashville. Going into this race, they had led 727 laps, no wins.
0: Well, I was going to say, which is so crazy when you find out that that's the first time Toyota has ever won at, you know, at that facility. So it's incredible.
2: Well, Toyota ruled the day.
0: They did.
2: At Nashville, and right now they seem to be ruling the series, to be honest. I just feel like week in and week out, you have to beat them. By the way, 12 cautions, 76 laps, and it just occurred to me a moment ago that this was a lot like the finish of the Coca-Cola 600 that we had Christopher Bell and Denny Hamlin, David, racing at the very end. Now, at the 600, they wound up racing for second, but in theory, they were racing to see who would pass Daniel Suarez in Charlotte. So these two cars are populating the front.
1: Both of them are, you know, having good years. Denny Hamlin has the wins. Christopher Bell just seems to be in that unlucky stage right now, and he just can't get out of his own way, and I feel bad for him. And he was on Prime afterwards almost dejected, and he said, I had the best car, I did not capitalize, and his bad year just continues. And he's still, you know, in the top 16 in points, but if he has a few more of these, this could just be crushing for their advancement this year.
0: Yeah, I think, you know, he's feeling the frustration because Toyota is the class of the field. They have been on multiple weekends, multiple occasions, and he's had fast cars and he hasn't been able to produce the wins. You know, you have Denny Hamlin who has multiple wins. You have Ty Gibbs, his teammate, who has a win in a Toyota. He has not been able to, you know, cross that threshold and get to victory lane. And I think that is really frustrating him. But if he continues to run, I mean, you mentioned it. He was up front 600. He was obviously the class of the field, the best car yesterday, even though he didn't get the win. He's going to get to victory lane sometime soon. I think he's just frustrated that it's taking him this long to make that happen.
1: Well, and then the other car that we're kind of leaving out is the one of this top three. It's Chase Briscoe, who's had an up and down season as well. He's had some really good runs here as of late. Was good at the 600, got crashed out, had a good run at Bristol on that concrete surface, and was in the mix here at Nashville in the late stages of this race. So these JGR cars have really got it figured out, and Ty Gibbs has been pretty solid all year, too, and he has a victory.
2: I think where we are with Briscoe is he has too many bad finishes. He'll have a race like he did at Nashville, then it'll turn around the next week and finish 29th or 30th.

0: right now and still win and lopped off a lot of points from Reddick's lead. Cut it 25 points, guys. That's a lot.
1: I mean, he could catch him. I fully believe that in the next couple of races, if he continues to run well, he can catch Tyler Reddick and maybe take over the points lead and win the regular season championship. I know Tyler Reddick has cooled ever so slightly, but he's still really, really good. And so this is really just a two-car battle at the top of the points lead, I think, right now between these two Toyotas.
0: Well, I was going to save this discussion point, but we'll hit it now. Alexis, we talked before we went on the air. In favor of Tyler Reddick, there are road courses left to run. He is better. He's probably only second to SVG on road courses. That's not Denny's strong suit. He can get top tens, but he's probably not going to San Diego or Sonoma and coming away with a W.
2: Yeah, but I think there's a lot more intermediates left, too, and that is Denny Hamlin's bread and butter. So you've got Reddick, who's looking like he's probably going to gain a boatload of points, you know, minus some crazy things happening, failures or something like that at the road courses. He is very good there, and he most likely will make the most of those experiences. But you've got Michigan coming up next. You have Pocono, which Denny Hamlin is so, so good at. You have so many racetracks where he can be a threat week in and week out. And then you think about, okay, well, that's the regular season. Wait till we get to the postseason. I think there are like five intermediate tracks in the postseason alone. I know every year we fall into what seems like a little bit of a trap. This is Denny Hamlin's year. This is Denny Hamlin's year. But my goodness, this feels like Denny Hamlin's year.
0: It does. I don't want to go there in my mind, but it's hard to argue with the results we're getting. Now, let's don't discount Reddick. The guy's won five races.
2: Yeah, oh, already. Yeah, absolutely.
0: And you got it right, David. He's cooled down just a tiny bit.
1: He's still running in the top five everywhere.
0: But every week. But he's, you know, I get it was unsustainable what they did right out of the box.
2: Absolutely.
0: There was no way they were going to keep winning every other week, but they're still pretty good. Time now for our Toyota Performance Report, brought to you by Toyota Racing. Your race, your story. 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Toyotas took the top three spots, all of them, from Joe Gibbs Racing. Denny Hamlin was first at Nashville. Christopher Bell second. Third went to Chase Briscoe. A sixth-place finish for Tyler Reddick. Right there he is, hanging out in the top 10. Eric Jones with another nice run for Legacy Motor Club was 11th. 13th was Ty Gibbs. Riley Herbst was 17th. John Hunter Nemechek was 24th. 25th was going to be Corey Heim, who probably deserved a better fate. And Bubba Wallace, who had problems and crashed out, finished 32nd. That is our Toyota Performance Report. Back with more Fast Talk in a moment.
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1: Nashville Super Speedway did not disappoint. Dramatic finish. Denny Hamlin winning. He wins one more, and he moved past Kyle Busch in the 10th place on the all-time wins list. That's hard to believe.
2: Just unfathomable just how good both of those guys were together as teammates. Yep. And to know that Denny will eventually pass him, it's still just kind of hard to fathom just how good both of them were together at JGR.
1: And Alexis, Denny shows no signs of slowing down.
3: Well, it's interesting because, you know, you mentioned that, and I'm thinking, well, you know, was it not that long ago where we're like, well, he just wants to get to 60. He just wants to get to 60, and now here he is, you know, past that, and the sky's kind of the limit as far as I'm concerned because, again, you know, 45 years old and just at the top of his game. And I don't see him slowing down anytime soon. There's no talk of retirement. There's no talk of any of that. And he is more determined, I think, than I have ever seen him. And that's got to be scary for the rest of the field.
1: And he looks better. When he gets out of the car, he got out of that car at Nashville at 1 o'clock in the morning or something. It was stupid late.
3: It was
1: Monday morning when he got out of the car. I'll just leave it at that. He looked pretty fresh. It used to be 10 years ago, you got him out of a car after a race, and it looks like you poured him out. I think he's in better shape. And everything about this is bad news for the comp.
2: I agree. Now I think it's just a question of what's the final number that he's going to get to. I mean, will he crack 70? Is it possible? How many years will he hang around? And then he's doing all of this with 2311, and he'll move into that after his racing career is over. He's got a lot on his plate, but he seems to be able to handle it well, and he's just got a lot going on in his personal life too, and it's just he's going to the racetrack, and I think losing himself in the competition, and I think you guys are right. He's the best he's ever been right now.
3: Denny Hamlin must love a buffet because he has always got a lot on his plate,
1: and I think
3: that there's no signs that that is slowing down anytime soon. I think the more stuff you put on Denny Hamlin's plate, the better he is for it. So,
1: well, I can't back up. I've said it on this show that the guy's got too much going on. You know, he's a car owner. He's a car driver. He hosts a podcast. He's a dad, a new dad. He's a husband. He's got lots of things in his life. And for most people, they would crumble with two of those. And he's not just surviving. He's thriving. He's pulling the grade point average down for everybody or something like that. He's messing up the curve.
3: In the bell curve.
2: And then on top of this, like I saw something the other day, he started the new hobby of fishing. So he went and bought a boat. And so now he's doing that. That's one more thing to add to the list. Is there a point where we go, is there anything this guy can't do?
3: Are there enough hours in the day for all of these things? For most people, the answer is no. For Denny Hamlin, seems to be.
2: I wonder what his sleep schedule is. That's in the next question.
1: Can't be very aggressive because what is remarkable to me, he can do one of these races, and then by midday Monday afternoon, an hour-long podcast has been posted, and it's coherent, and it's put together.
3: Yeah, with great information. Yeah.
1: I watch his stuff, Action's Detrimental, because of what he talks about, what's going on the racetrack and how the cars reacted. I'm sure he'll have a good story, and we'll talk about this later, about the brake rotors. He is defying the odds at 45, being a title contender, winning races, doing all these other things. Keep doing it as long as you can, Denny. I think it's a great story.
2: Do you think that he's in this state now because he kind of sees the end of his career coming, and so he's trying to pack as much as he can into these final years? Do you think that's the strategy?
3: That's not the way it normally goes.
1: No.
3: You know? Seeing the end of your career usually means a downtick in performance, a downtick in a lot of these things, looking forward past driving at what you're going to be doing down the road. And I don't really see him slowing down.
1: I don't think Denny's spending a lot of time worried about retirement.
3: I don't think he is either.
1: Why should he? You know, he's incredible batting average.
2: Yeah.
1: And no, don't stop. Keep going till Mother Nature will tell you when you need to stop.
3: Yeah.
1: It'll tap you on the shoulder and say, okay, good night, nurse. But right now, it's not happening. And, you know, as far as him being busy,

0: and I probably have said this before, it goes back to something my mom used to tell me all the time. If you want to get something done, you go find a busy person, because busy people do things.
1: Sure.
0: People that are just sitting around with nothing to do, that's what they do.
2: The idle hands are the devil's work,
0: that's
2: right?
0: That's right. And
2: there you go.
0: For Denny, he's busy, and I just don't think that guy spends any time just staring at the clouds, worrying about what's going to happen. It's a great story this year. Brake rotors were a big story at Nashville. We'll try to make some sense out of that next.
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0: Lately, it seems like we're using a word to describe races that had disappeared out of our lexicon for a while, and that was attrition. Coca-Cola 600 at Charlotte, 8 cars, BTW, behind the wall, are out when that race was over. Nashville says, hold my beer, they went 10 cars that were out of the race, 3 of them directly related to brake rotor failure. I'll get that right. But they had problems with their brakes, and it manifested it early on, and then there were several other incidents that happened. David, we saw at least 3 cars we know that were sidelined because of brake problems. AJ Allmendinger, Ross Chastain, and Zelich all went out, same issue. 2 of those on the same team.
2: That's what I was getting ready to say. 2 of them track house drivers, and to me, it added a wrinkle to the race that I didn't think we were going to see. I thought we would have the typical Nashville stuff where we're 3 wide through the corners. But then as soon as Zilich hit the wall the first time, I said, what was going on there? And then they said the rotor exploded. And they had the video of it on Prime. And I was like, well, what do you do? And so then they start talking to the crew chiefs, and you figure out that you can run different brake packages on these cars, and you have to have air that comes over the rotor. And if it gets cooled down and then heated back up, all these different things can happen. And so it really wrecked what was a good run, I think, for AJ Allmendinger towards the end of that race. And then we saw the same thing happen with Chris Buescher. We had a right front or a brake rotor or something fell on that car as well. And it produced a really good, restart at the end, but it's just unfortunate for some of these teams that are trying to make up some points and get themselves in a better position that, the machines actually failed this time. It wasn't anything that the drivers did.
0: Not normal.

0: But that's two races in a row, Charlotte and Nashville to some extent. We also had crashes that took out cars at the end of the race, and I'm not even including the crash that happened after the checkered flag. I'm not sure why that ever takes place, but it did there. Alexis, it shows, though, when we see cars that we don't normally see racing for the front. I'll take A.J. Allmendinger, for example. I was real happy to see that they're taking chances.
1: Oh, yeah.
0: They're either aggressive with the tire setup, or they're playing in the brake department, or they're doing something to give themselves an advantage, betting against hope that it lasts the entire race.
1: I mean, well, when you have, clear-cut, seems like leaders in the clubhouse, if you will, like the Toyotas, you know, every week you come to the racetrack, they're going to be the ones to beat. They certainly seem to be, maybe not leaps and bounds ahead of everybody else, but they certainly have figured something else out that the other teams haven't. You've got to figure out how to separate yourself from the pack. And if that's running a different kind of brake rotor, or however that, you know, whatever it is that you can change that's in your control, because there's so many things these days in racing that are not in your control, you try it and you see what happens. I mean, it's interesting to me too that Nashville seems to, you know, last night, obviously, you had Chris Buescher have a failure, get into the wall, ended up not being a fuel mileage race. But that race has turned out to be a fuel mileage race so many times, and I thought we might see that again last night. You had Zane Smith, who looked like he might, you know, come out with a really good finish, come out on top after having a strategy. You have to do things differently than what everybody else is doing to make a difference.
0: David, to reflect on what Alexis was saying about Zane Smith, I thought the move was brilliant. They might, under slightly different circumstances, have taken that race home. I don't want to say stolen, because if you figure out a way to beat other people, you're not stealing anything.
2: No, I mean, the strategy was spot on. Him and Blaney were kind of on the same deal, but Blaney was not able to save enough fuel. And if that would have stayed green, Zane Smith still would have finished in the top 10, I think. But he had almost a 3/4 of a lap lead on Christopher Bell after that pit cycle. And what really did that team in, they ran out of rubber on the tires. You could see him trying to
1: slip
2: just
1: it inside,
2: hold into the bottom, and it just wouldn't hold. And that car was, you know, squirrely all over the place. And so if he could have had a little bit more rubber on there and saved a little bit more of his tire instead of his fuel, he maybe could have held that lead against Christopher Bell towards the end of the race. But it was an interesting strategy, and I thought that it was a lot of fun just to see them trying something different versus just, okay, we're going to do what everybody else does and come down pit road on this lap and split the stage, and we'll just be mired back here in like 21st for the rest of this deal.
0: I didn't enjoy seeing the guys have failures, obviously, because those looked like really hard crashes, especially Zilich's. But I did like the fact that the cars were being pushed to the limit, and that there was some attrition. I know you can't have everything all at the same time, but that should be part of this, is to make sure your cars can get to the end.
1: Yeah, I think it was Doug Turnbull, who was on our broadcast quite a bit. He sent out on Twitter last night and said, look, I don't like to see these cars, you know, get into the wall as hard as they are, but it is kind of nice to see that, you know, we're having this attrition come back, because it is an element of, you know, the races that we haven't seen in quite some time. And it adds an element of drama, and you never know how the strategy is going to work out. It gives people like Zane Smith the opportunity to potentially have an alternate strategy because of, you know, cautions coming out when they do, and things like that. So, you know, obviously you don't want anybody to get hurt. You don't want $1 million race cars to be rendered useless, but it does add to the drama of the race.
2: Well, and the other fact, I said this on Racers Odds on our show last week, because I was betting on overtime. I wanted some overtime. Like, give us some cautions.
0: Would that have helped you?
2: It would have helped me. Oh, okay. I would have won a bet, but that's neither here nor there. Entering this race at Nashville Super Speedway, we had 83 cautions so far in the season. At this same point last year, we were at 90 plus. So we've had less cautions this year. We got 11 last night, so we may be matriculating back to where we should be average-wise, but we need a race like this every once in a while.
1: Yeah.
2: You need a few cautions. You need some restarts. Stack the field up. Get people a little bit antsy. Get their elbows up and wad some race cars up. I hate to see it, but it makes for a good product.
0: No, you're absolutely right. We've talked about it on this show. Where have all the cautions gone?
1: Mm-hmm.
0: Because we were having races with the only cautions being the stage breaks are possible.

0: possibly just three, they found their way back.
1: Yeah.
2: At least they did it in Nashville.
0: At Nashville and at Charlotte.
1: Yeah.
0: The 600 had them. Michigan, where we're headed next, not usually a track that has a lot of cautions. It just doesn't. It doesn't. It's big and wide and not super high banked. And they could, I could see that race going by and having only the two manufacturer cautions.
1: I agree. And I'm not going to be betting on overtime this week on the show. That's
0: probably a safe bet. Who's going to make the chase that's not in it? We may investigate that next.
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0: NASCAR's crossed the halfway threshold for the regular season now. 14 races down, and then we'll race till the end of the chase and then run a 10-race chase championship. So the points we've talked about, we talk about points exhaustively because they are so important. And points that you win in February are just as important as ones you win in June and July. So they all add up the same. And right now, let's take a peek at this as far as people below the cut line. Alexis, I'm going to start with you. Right now, 16th in points, it's a very tenuous 16th points, is Austin Cindric. So go below Austin Cindric in the point standings and give me one driver and why you think that driver will possibly leapfrog Austin Cindric or somebody else and get into the chase.
1: Look, to be honest with you, when I look below 16th place, there isn't a whole lot, in my opinion, to be excited about. Yeah. I will say that I think sometimes past performance and, you know, just a driver's veteran status need to be taken into consideration. And for that, I look at Joey Logano, who is in 18th. This is a three-time champion. Obviously, he's had a rough year. Ford, I think, is at a point right now where they need to step up their game holistically, and they're not doing that right at the moment. So it's going to be difficult, but I look at who's below 16th. I have to look at somebody who I know has the experience of being in a position like that and crawling their way back up and doing putting in the hard work and you know, just being a veteran and having been there before, having the experience. And I think that that could potentially be Joey Logano. Plus, him and his wife took in two foster kids this past week, so I give him a hat tip for that.
0: That's nice. And next week, Alexis will be giving out her favorite herbal remedies. That's because you use the word
1: holistically.
0: Yeah. I love that. That's really good.
1: Well,
0: I like flashing a big vocab.

0: you know, I got to do it every once in a while.
1: You got to take that magnum cum laude degree out and wave it around every now.
2: Making us look bad. Yeah, you're reading the dictionary.
1: Say, are you rubes? I got big words over here.
0: Well, I might have some big words, but you're a lyric. Your use of lyrics is way superior to mine.
1: Yeah,
0: so.
1: But I do have
0: we all have our thing.
1: Yeah, I do have chronic lyricosis sometimes when you've heard lyrics wrong for 20 years. Yeah. I still don't know all the lyrics to Woman in a Black Dress by the Hollies.
2: That's a hard one to get right.
1: Because they have heavy British accents, and I've looked it up, and I can't remember.
0: Thank goodness for Google.
1: Because every time I hear it, I forget the next time.
2: Yeah,
1: I hear
2: it's about they're what in the gin joint or something.
1: Yeah,
2: that's what it's about.
1: Yeah, and there's an FBI agent, and there's some tables knocked over, and people get shot.
2: And he's actually undercover or something like
1: that. Undercover.
2: That's exactly
1: for the FBI.
2: It. There you go. Yeah,
0: we are in the weeds, y'all.
2: What do you expect to happen?
1: It's all right. We're suffering from sleep deprivation.
0: There
1: on
0: we go.
1: Back to back weekend.
0: No kidding.
1: So we were talking about Joey Logano is. Iffy.
0: He's iffy.
1: I think he's very iffy.
0: He's very iffy. They all are. Everyone below 16th, in my opinion, is very iffy. I'm picking Joey based off of the fact that he has 3 championships and is a veteran in this sport. That is why I'm picking Joey Logano.
1: Okay.
2: I'm going to pick the other forward that's directly above him with Ryan Preece. If there's anyone that can make it out, I think RFK has shown that all 3 of their cars work well together, and I think that they can move up the standings together. Ryan Preece has just had an atrocious 3-week stretch where he wrecks Ty Gibbs at Texas, gets penalized because he went on the radio and was like, if he comes back in front of me, I'm going to put him in the wall. And they pretty much said, yeah, you're guilty. They appealed it. Nothing happened. He ended up losing 25 points, crashed out the Coca-Cola 600, finished in the 30s, had the same thing happen here at Nashville with another bad finish. They're running out of mulligans, Doug and Alexis. There's not many more hits that you can take at this point in the season and expect to continue to climb back into the top 16, and he's only one position out, and I'm grasping at straws now going, how many more shots do you have to have? And he started off the year so well, winning the Clash, and it's like, maybe he's got some momentum, maybe we'll see Ryan Preece get a points-paying Cup Series win this year, and now I've got some question marks. So, but if there's someone that can do it, I don't see anyone besides those two outside of the top six, you know, the bottom part of this chase cutoff that's outside the top 16 that can come back in. It's either Logano or Preece at this point.
1: I find it really hard to believe that Ross Chastain is 26.
0: I know.
1: And it's not like in the past where, he's 26 in points, but he could go win at Michigan and put him in the playoffs. No.
2: That's over.
1: I
0: don't work that way anymore.
1: No. That and the fact they don't bring fast cars to the racetrack. He's always starting in the back, and that's part of the problem. When you start back there, bad things happen.
0: It's really hard to dig yourself out.
2: And who would have thought, if you would have asked us this a couple of years ago, who's going to be the best driver at Trackhouse 14 races into the season? You're thinking, it'd probably be Ross Chastain. No, it's Shane Van Gisbergen for Trackhouse. He's sitting 12th in points, had 2 good finishes on ovals.
1: Back to back.
2: And I think he's classing the other two cars that are his teammates. And I know Zilich is a good race car driver. He's just unproven at this point, and he's making rookie mistakes, and that's going to happen. But that one team has been bad for a number of weeks now, and they just can't seem to get out of their own way.
1: I'd like Ross to be better. He's a friend of the networks. He comes on PRN and does great job in the booth for the NASCAR O'Reilly Series races, but I don't know that it's going to turn around. There's nothing I see that says magically they're going to show up. I had a chance to talk with Justin Marks last week, and he said it's to the point now that Zilich and Ross's people are going over to SVG and saying, what are you doing?
2: Yeah.
1: It shouldn't be that way.
0: And not on the road course.
1: No. Yeah.
0: On the oval.
1: No, on the oval.
0: Yeah.
1: What are you guys doing? And that just seems weird to me, and they've got some problems there. SVG may be their one knight in shining armor. I'm like you, David. I'm totally stunned. I thought, he'll win some road course races. He shows up consistently. If he can keep this trend doing, I don't know, 2 races is a trend, Alexis, but it's not a bad indicator.
0: Yeah, I mean, he is certainly picking up momentum when it comes to the ovals. You look at what he did at Charlotte, you look at what he did at Nashville, and you say, he's starting to figure out these ovals, and I think if

0: that continues, if that trend continues, you know, he could be somebody that could be a real threat, especially because of how good he is on road courses. I mean, he, you know, hands down, you go into a road course, you expect him to finish one or two, you know, unless there's some kind of mechanical failure or something of that nature. But having him also start to get better on these ovals is only just going to make the competition fear him even more.
1: And both of these finishes weren't flip-flop finishes where he used strategy to just get into the top 10 at the end of the race. He ran in the top 10, top 15 all night, both races, back-to-back weeks. And the other point I want to make, he's ran this type of car before. He has 8 championships in supercar. If he's starting to figure it out, he might be dangerous as we get further into this season because he knows this car and knows
2: Australian
1: how to drive it.
2: The supercar is a lot more like this current stock car than anything else. I didn't know. I thought SVG might be a one-trick pony. I think they've learned a second trick.
0: Yeah.
2: And that makes them dangerous. That's what everybody feared. If this guy gets to be competitive on the ovals, watch out. It seems to be the case. Not ready to christen him yet, but it's getting a little bit closer to coronation. We'll take a timeout. We'll come right back.
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2: I know we videotape these shows and play snippets of them back. I wish you could get the show behind the show. It's much more entertaining. You can say that about anything. I did want to touch on one thing before we get to Green Flag, Black Flag. And that's, we finally got an announcement, Alexis, that Corey Heim has found a home in the Cup Series for next year after having a sensational season in trucks last year and winning a championship. Looks like he's finally going to get a promotion.
0: Yeah, going to 23-11. I mean, not a big surprise. Obviously, Toyota, you know, development driver there. And he's going to be taking over for Riley Herbst. So it'll be interesting to see how Corey Heim can, you know, handle the Cup Series. We talk about it all the time. We talk about it, you know, when you talk about Connor Zilich, everybody named him the hot shoe coming in, and he was going to win everything under the sun. And, you know, he's struggling a bit. It's what happens when rookies come into the Cup Series. They realize how extremely hard it is. And I think he will probably come to that realization too, but I think he's going to be, you know, somebody to look at

0: in the future for sure.
1: I mean, former Truck Series champion,
2: right?
1: Set the world on fire with wins last year. The big thing about this travesty, he didn't have a full time cup, you know, or a full time truck ride this year to kind of continue off of that. You know, just wish that he would be running full time in that series. He's in the point standings. It's just he's not in there every Friday.
2: He's not eligible for it.
1: But he's not eligible. But I'm glad that he's getting this opportunity with 2311. I think it'll be good for him. He'll have some learning to do, just like any rookie will, and hopefully he can rise to the occasion and continue to elevate that stable that they have over there.
2: And I'll use a very oft-used word. There's a couple of cup races he's been in that he's flashed.
1: Yes.
2: That he's run in the top five, that he has been a contender, that he looks very comfortable there. But I will pump the brakes. Alexis referred to it a moment ago. Connor Zilich came in with all the hype I've ever seen a rookie come in. It has been a struggle for Connor Zilich. That's to put it lightly. And I'm not forecasting the same for Heim. I do think he has one advantage, and this is just my thoughts. I think this race team of 2311 is better equipped to tackle a season with three cars than Trackhouse is.
1: I'll agree with that. I think that's a fair assessment.
2: I just think that's where we are in the development of this, so that gives Corey a leg up on it. He's probably going to be the only rookie running. Unless we have some more swapping around. There aren't a lot of seats left at the table.
0: No, there are not.
2: Because so many drivers have re-upped or announced where there's going, there's not going to be a big drop-off. Everybody's kind of waiting to see what happens with Alex Bowman in the 48. That's a big opportunity. I will say this. Whatever is going to happen there has already been decided.
0: Probably.
1: Yes.
2: It's been done.
1: We just don't know about it.
2: We just don't know about it. We don't need to know about it, but that's already been decided. That die has already been cast. I would wager anything on that. These things don't get done at the last minute. This has been done way far out. We'll find out. That's an interesting story. Can we do a little green flag, black flag?
3: It's time for another edition of Green Flag, Black Flag.
4: Yes, we can. Yet another edition of Green Flag, Black Flag. Our panel could do this show in their sleep. They've done it so many times. We have done that before, haven't we? But anyway, I'm going to read some carefully prepared statements by people who really know how to write. And our panel will mull those over. If they agree with the statement, it gets a green flag. If they disagree, it gets a black flag. And let's dive right in with the rookie.
1: Oh, man.
4: David Stiles. David, night races should only be allowed on Saturday nights.
1: Green flag. Green flag, green flag, green flag, green flag. How many green flags can I give it? Yes, Saturday night racing is a plus. I want everything on Sunday to go off at 1 p.m. Eastern time.
4: All right, let's go to Alexis Erickson.
0: Look, as a fellow parent of a young child, I know David Stiles has two very young children. I concur. The only exception I will make to that rule is if Monday happens to be a holiday. Okay, uh-huh. Like, you know, you have the Coca-Cola 600 on Sunday. Okay, fine. I'm getting Monday off. That's fine. But I have got to have off the next day because Mama is tired, let me tell you.
4: Doug Rice.
2: Alexis made a great point there. The Coke 600, leave that alone. Everything else goes to Saturday. The big point for me on that is, as a race fan, I buy my ticket and I go and watch the race on Saturday night. I've got Sunday to get back home.
0: Sure.
2: If I was at Nashville Super Speedway this past Sunday, which they sold out, congrats, nice job, I had to get home Sunday night, and with the late race, I was crawling into bed about the time it was time to get up, so... Absolutely agree with that.
4: All right, let's go to Alexis Erickson for
2: We didn't get the cat meow or whatever it is.
4: I don't have it.
2: Oh, okay.
4: I don't have it.
2: You can't do that?
4: Wow.
0: No. Oh, there you go.
4: David subscribed to that. Nice ad lib, I did not get access to that. Here we go. Let's go to Alexis Erickson on this. Shane Van Gisbergen gets his oval victory this season.
0: Oh, wow. We talked about Shane. I think he is definitely getting better on the ovals. I think we're only going to see him continue to improve. I do not know that he crosses the threshold into the winner's circle in an oval this season. I think he will eventually. Not sure it's happening in 2026. So I'm going to give it a black flag.
4: All righty, Doug Rice.
2: Black flag. I'll echo what Alexa says. He's going to be better. He's knocked down some top tens, maybe a top five. I don't think he's ready to wind up in the winner's circle, but if it happened, I wouldn't be shocked like I would have been last year.
1: I guess I'll be the

0: contrarian. I'll give it a green flag.
1: Oh, look at you go.
0: I think he's on the trajectory up. And like we said in the previous segment, he's ran this type of car before. If he starts really figuring it out, I think the rest of the field may be in trouble.
2: All right. Doug Rice, by the end of the year, Spire will have either the same number or more wins than Hendrick Motorsports.
3: It's funny. Spire is the only other team besides Joe Gibbs that has multiple driver wins, meaning more than one of their drivers won. Gibbs has a pair of drivers that have won. Spire, Suarez, and Hosovar have both won this year. What was the question again? I got lost.
2: Okay, by the end of the year, Spire will have either the same number or more wins than Hendrick.
4: They have the same right
3: they
4: now.
3: They have the same right now.
2: Yeah.
3: Two apiece. I'm going to green flag that just because. I could see Hosovar winning again, and who knows, maybe Daniel gets lucky. Maybe Michael McDowell finds his way to a victory.
2: All right, David Stiles.
0: I'm going to give it a green flag as well. I think Michael McDowell's pretty solid on the road courses. I think Spire's punching above their weight. And Hendrick, they've been kind of out to lunch lately. I mean, William Byron, rash of good finishes, bad finishes. Kyle Larson running up front, leading laps, not winning races. And then Chase Elliott just Mr. Consistent with two wins. I could see Hosovar getting another win. I could see McDowell getting a win. So I think it's a green flag for sure.
3: Four out of the last seven races, I think we added it up. William Byron has finished 30th or worse.
0: Yeah.
4: Yeah. Right. I'm going to go green flag, but I'm going to go for maybe a different reason. I think it's because we're probably not going to see that many more wins out of Hendrick this year, you know, because we talk about how much they have been struggling. Chase Elliott does have those two wins, but it's like hit or miss with him. It's either he's winning or he's, you know, crashing on the last lap. So, you know, I think we could potentially see Spire with even more.
3: And Kyle Larson has no mojo right.
4: None.
3: Mm-hmm. He's got a fast car a lot of times, but whatever the magic was that surrounded him.
0: Third longest winless streak of his career.
3: Yeah.
0: It's the longest he's been in a Hendrick car without getting a
3: win.
0: It's
3: over a year now.
0: Yeah.
2: We're out of music, but we got more.
4: Okay.
2: Denny Hamlin will win five races this year. Hamlin.
4: Oh, is it me? Who is it?
2: It's Doug. I'm sorry. It's David.
0: David. More than five. He's at two, so three more. That's doable.
2: It says he will win five.
0: He will win five. Green flag, yes.
2: All right. What do you think, Alexis?
4: So, what if he won six?
3: Well, then he would have won five.
4: Yeah. But is it five?
2: There's no skipping.
4: Is it only five?
2: It
4: is
2: says
4: it five?
2: Denny Hamlin,
4: is it the closest without going over?
2: The right
4: I mean,
2: said,
4: this
2: Denny
4: Price
2: Hamlin,
4: is right.
2: I don't know.
4: Price is right rules.
2: We'll
4: What's going on here?
3: Oh, yeah. If you go over, you bust, right?
4: Right.
3: Actually, you don't win the Toyota.
0: All I hear is the little man going up the mountain right now.
4: Sure. Green flag. Five.
2: All righty. Is that everybody, Doug?
3: I've watched way too much Price is Right since I've retired. I feel like me and Drew Carey are kindred spirits now.
2: Are you automatically
3: sure
2: into?
3: Make sure you spayed and neuter your animals and take care of your mental health.
2: You have to stay there for Let's Make a Deal.
0: How close are you on being able to name the price of everything at this point?
3: A lot of the cars, I'm within $1,000 because they're all, none of them are tricked out.
0: No, base model vehicles.
3: Do you realize if you win a car on the Price is Right, you cannot turn it back in for cash value?
0: They don't let you do that anymore?
3: They do not do that. If you win on the Price is Right, you got to take that trampoline home.
4: It's going right up on Facebook Marketplace.
3: Yeah.
0: We did not order the giant trampoline.
3: You know, I see people get on there and a gym set. And yeah, there's some 75-year-old lady going.
4: Yeah.
2: That's right.
0: Great.
2: $1. Yeah. Where do we put that?
0: She's like, I don't want that. Get away from me.
3: I live in a home. I don't need that. Denny wins five races.
2: All right.
3: Maybe more.
2: I'm sorry. I forgot what we were talking about. All right. That's green flag, black flag. Doug Rice, what's happening?
3: Oh, one last thing.
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2: 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It's Chief Mike from the Galax Fire Department with another segment of Chatting with the Chief. 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And as always, stay tuned to this station for another segment of Chatting with the Chief.
3: It's Fast Talk here on PRN. Doug Rice with Alexis Erickson and David Stiles. And exciting race at Nashville Super Speedway. Great finish. Great win for Denny Hamlin. Second win of the year, as we documented. And it looks like can't wait to get to the chase, but don't want to rush through those races, Alexis. That's not good. That's not healthy to just wish away.
4: No.
3: 11 weeks.
4: No, certainly not. And this is actually getting into what my one last thing was going to be about, which is this summer stretch is usually the most grueling part of the season. It's when we see teams that were doing really good start to struggle, see teams that were struggling maybe turn things around a little bit. Will we see a difference in the narrative that we talk about on this show weekly as we start to get into this stretch of summer races? It's going to be very interesting to watch. No, I do not want to wish them away, certainly. There's a lot of racing to be had. There's a lot of wins to see, and I'm excited. There's a lot of really exciting things, too. I mean, we got San Diego coming up soon. You know, that I think is going to be very cool.
3: I want that to be a home run.
4: Yeah.
5: Me too.
3: I'm cheering for that race to be a hit.
5: I want it to just be extremely competitive. I want to see a couple of guys duking it out there at the end. I know it's going to be Van Gisbergen and somebody. Give me somebody. I mean,
4: Zilich. Potentially.
5: I mean, Alex Bowman was good on the street course in Chicago. He might be pretty solid. McDowell is good at places
3: like this. Ty Gibbs
5: is
3: pretty good.
4: Oh, yeah, absolutely.
5: Yeah.
4: Mm-hmm.
3: So, not that I don't want SVG to win, don't care, but I would love to see somebody push them.
5: Yeah, agreed. Christopher Bell would be, you know, we talked about him earlier in the show. Be good for him to get a W in that win column.
4: Tyler Reddick.
3: And I want this to be a hit. I want NASCAR and the fans and competitors to step back from this and go, we ran on a Navy base and it was a home run. And if it's a big, big hit, don't go back.
4: Yeah.
3: I know that sounds weird, but
4: I don't think they're planning to.
5: No.
4: I mean, I don't really know, but I think it's for the 250th anniversary.
5: Agreed.
4: And I think there's going to be lots of great imagery and Prime will do it well. I think it's going to be Prime's last race, I believe. I think we're going to really enjoy it, but I don't think it's something we'll probably see twice. So I hope the first time we see it is great.
5: Well, and the other side of this, too, is they're opening that up to service members only to be in the grandstands. And that, to me, that's just a really cool thing.
4: I think for the truck race.
5: For the truck race.
4: Yep. Mm-hmm.
5: And it's just a really cool thing for us to partner with the military like that. And at this, you know, Coronado Naval Base, it's just a really interesting thing.
3: It's been a fun season up to this point. I really like it. I like the fact that we've had some international flavor. We've got Shane Van Gisbergen racing well. Daniel Suarez now feels legitimate. Catherine Legg came over from Britain and gave us a nice storyline. I like that. I know there are some people that are kind of exposed to that expansion, but if we want the sport to grow, it's going to have to find a way outside of the United States boundaries. All right, we're going to Michigan, Alexis. You got anybody you like?
4: Denny Hamlin.
3: Why not?